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92.5 KGB, Binghamton's Rock Station. It's Stacy and the Southern Tier Concert here. 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Don't miss anything. It's all free.

0: 92.5 KGB. Thanks for hanging out. It's Stacey with you. A lot of movies in theaters if you're going to go catch a flick. The Invite, which is with Seth Rogen, Edward Norton in that one too, Penelope Cruz, and Evil Dead Burn. No thanks. This is spare me. I don't even like looking at the thumbnails of these things. But a lot of sequels, right? Jackass, Best and Last, Toy Story 5, Scary Movie 6. But new in theaters, Motor City, and The Odyssey still crushing it.
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Evanescence still doing a lot of dates with Spirit Box right about now in Cleveland tomorrow and onward.

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0: 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How sad. I hope things have settled down for them. 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
0: 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And he's been back with the band for, what, 12 or so years now? All is well.

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92.5 KGB, Binghamton's rock station. It's Stacy. 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

0: 92.5 KGB, the Metallica Sphere residency, gearing up, man, running October to March of next year. And Lars Ulrich expressing his excitement and his nerves. Well, make sure you practice, Lars. If you know, you know.
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1: Five Finger Death Punch, their 10th studio album. Count them, 1, 2, 10. It's due out this Friday. Eye of the Storm now. Oh,

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1: 30 seconds to Mars. It's Stacey hanging with you. And what's Jared Leto been up to? I don't know, scanning faces in the name of beating the bots for ticket sales. You can look this one up. He's a wild guy.

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Stacy, we love that you hang out with us here in the Southern Tier, rocking out. 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

0: Binghamton's 92.5 KGB. It's Stacy, and quite the lineup for this Riot Fest. I love rattling off festivals to you, even if they're far away and we can't go. But you got Tool as the headliner, 21 Pilots as well, Pierce the Veil, and Alanis Morissette. That's your top line. Rise Against on there, though. Social Distortion, Alkaline Trio, Bad Religion, Nas, the rapper, All American Rejects, Elvis Costello, Iggy Pop, even Morrissey. It's eclectic, and it's in Chicago, late September.
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1: It's Stacey and Jack White going to be doing his solo tour at the tail end of this year. A lot of fall dates. I mean, he does White Stripes tunes. He does tunes from the Rock on Tours, Dead Weather even. He will not let you down. A really, really good live

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We'll go from some STP right into APC. I love a perfect circle. Just a single from these guys. No talks of an album. Starless.

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Thanks for hanging out. It's Stacy with you. And just about a week ago now, it marked one full year since we lost Ozzy Osbourne. 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
1: It's Stacey and the Chads of the world, the Karens of the world. They're the most judged names. Gen Z is most likely to judge someone based on their name. But one in five Americans, in fact, so 20% of people have a big problem judging people based on their first name. But Karen drew the most negative reaction by survey takers. Chad came in second. Karen is the moniker of a stereotypical belligerent woman. And Chad is a super confident male. And a Stacey, just a radio DJ. That's all I am.
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1: Thanks for hanging out. It's Stacy with you. And a lot in theaters, if you want to just go hang out in the AC. Motor City, that is new. Was not much dialogue. You can watch the trailer. It's a cool-looking trailer. A lot of violence taking place in 1970s Detroit. The Odyssey for its second week. Nearly 3 hours long, so if you want to line up your chiropractor right after that, too. And all the sequels, right? Wouldn't be this century without all the sequels. Moana, the live action, Toy Story 5, Scary Movie 6.

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1: It's Stacey. Now, Breaking Benjamin, their last album came out in 2018 called Ember. And they finally wrapped up their work on a new album. So their guitarist was alluding to that they have a title for it. They're working on final artwork. But a full announcement likely coming soon from the boys of Breaking Benjamin.

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2: 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He got married on July 3rd, which he did wear a kilt. And yes, there were bagpipes.

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I'm Shroom. Well, we appreciate you hanging out with us in the Southern Tier and rocking out. 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

0: 92.5 KGB. My name's Shroom, a Florida shark biologist by the name of Emily Morrison, setting a Guinness World Record for the most shark tattoos on a woman's body. She's got 106 tattoos depicting 71 different shark species. Her obsession with sharks began after watching Jaws as a child, leading her to learn more about the ocean's misunderstood predators. Morrison, known as Shark Lady Emily, now leads fossil shark tooth dives and swims alongside sharks, aiming to tattoo all 58 shark families on her body. Now, viewers may have caught her showcasing her shark tattoos on Discovery Channel's My Strange Shark Addiction during Shark Week.
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And now you do what they told you. 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

92.5 KGB, Binghamton's Rock Station. I'm Shroom. Well, we appreciate you hanging out with us in the Southern Tier and rock it out. 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

0: 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Congratulations to the Smashing Pumpkins. They're going to receive a star on the Hollywood Walk of Fame in 2027. My name's Shroom. A dog that ended up going missing back in 2021 ended up being found 5 years later. A Nebraska family reunited with their missing dog named Chong after he turned up at an Indiana truck stop 5 years later and 642 miles from home. Chong had escaped in 2021, leading to a long search effort by the family. The dog was found at the Love's truck stop in Pittsboro and was eventually reunited with his owners after being put up for adoption due to a microchip issue. Chong recognized his owner and brother upon their reunion, bringing joy to the family after a long wait. The family encourages others to never lose hope in finding their lost pets.
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1: Some historic previously unreleased footage of Black Sabbath performing a classic track has just been released after 56 years. Tell you more about it and play you Black Sabbath coming up. 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

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Weekday afternoons beginning at 5 on 92.5 KGB. Previously unreleased footage of Black Sabbath performing their classic track NIB has surfaced online. This newly recovered video was uploaded to the official YouTube channel of Beat Club, a pioneering German music television show that broadcast from West Germany between 1965 and 1972. That was filmed during a session in June of 1970, with the NIB footage going unreleased for over 56 years. Absolutely incredible. It's just now resurfaced. I'm Shroom. It's the Warning Kerosene.

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I'm Shroom. On Southern Tier, we got a lot of shows coming to Bethel Woods and other spots. 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
1: My name's Shroom. We've got a stage adaptation of Purple Rain, the 1984 classic film starring Prince, coming to Broadway. Set to run at the Majestic Theater in New York. The movie became a box office hit with nearly $100 million worldwide, and it inspired the Grammy-winning album of the same name. The music will feature over 20 of Prince's iconic hits, including When Doves Cry, I Would Die for You, and more. Previews begin on March 12th with opening night set for April 12th. Now, just a couple months ago, I went to see Prince's Paisley Park in Minnesota. If you've never been, I highly recommend it. It's fantastic. You know, I also have been to Graceland numerous times. The big difference between the two, I mean, is the fact that Paisley Park, Prince built from scratch. So everything you see is part of Prince's vision. Graceland, on the other hand, I mean, you know, Elvis actually had bought that from a doctor and his wife, but of course, you know, made it his own. Something else that's a big difference between the two places, you can take pictures in Graceland without the flash. You can't take videos, though. And you can't take any pictures at Paisley Park. They actually make you lock your phone up.
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I'm Shroom. 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
1: People are finding alternative ways to pay for groceries as prices climb, according to new research. According to the Urban Institute's Well-Being and Basic Needs Survey, almost 20% of adults ages 18 to 64 used savings to cover grocery bills. Another 5% bought them with cash from a payday advance loan, while 35% paid for them with a credit card. And we'd love to help you out. $1,000 in gas cash. Of course, you can use it for gas or honestly, whatever you need. Even groceries. 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
1: Evanescence currently on a world tour supporting their new album, Sanctuary, out now. 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
1: Shined Out frontman Brent Smith describes his brand new track as a nostalgic anthem capturing simpler times before technology took over. 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It's Shinedown's Young Again.

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I'm Shroom. Well, Southern Tier, we got a lot of shows coming up. Bethel Woods and other spots. 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
1: My name's Shroom, a Florida shark biologist by the name of Emily Morrison, setting a Guinness World Record for the most shark tattoos on a woman's body. She's got 106 tattoos depicting 71 different shark species. Her obsession with sharks began after watching Jaws as a child, leading her to learn more about the ocean's misunderstood predators. Morrison, known as Shark Lady Emily, now leads fossil shark tooth dives and swims alongside sharks, aiming to tattoo all 58 shark families on her body. Now, viewers may have caught her showcasing her shark tattoos on Discovery Channel's My Strange Shark Addiction during Shark Week.
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2: A woman just set a Guinness World Record thanks to an obsession she has. 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

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I'm Shroom. 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

0: 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My name's Shroom. A dog that ended up going missing back in 2021 ended up being found 5 years later. A Nebraska family reunited with their missing dog named Chong after he turned up at an Indiana truck stop 5 years later and 642 miles from home. Chong had escaped in 2021, leading to a long search effort by the family. The dog was found at the Love's truck stop in Pittsboro and was eventually reunited with his owners after being put up for adoption due to a microchip issue. Chong recognized his owner and brother upon their reunion, bringing joy to the family after a long wait. The family encourages others to never lose hope in finding their lost pets.
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0: We have to go back. We must get back. We need

92.5 KGB. I'm Shroom. What's up, Johnson City? You don't just listen to rock, you live it. And we respect that. KGB is your Southern Tier anthem.

The band with Freddie Mercury is going to be screened in cinemas worldwide on October 7th. I can't wait to see this. Huge Queen fan. It's been restored in 4K from the original 35mm footage by Peter Jackson's team. The film features newly remixed audio and captures the band at the peak of their live performances.

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0: happening. It is Thursday, July 30th, 2026. Good morning, it's Rover's Morning Glory. I'm Rover. Doozy is here.
1: Good morning, sir.
0: Charlie is here.
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0: Snitzer is here.
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0: And Mr. Jeffrey on the LaRock is in the far box.
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0: You're with us as well. 866-YO-ROVER is the number. 866-967-6837. 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I'll get to your email here in just a moment. We have a lot to discuss today. Oh, the cat taking up the whole bed. I swear to God, she's stretching out even more now. I had to sleep last night. So I have my head on the pillow. But then I have to have my feet hanging off the side of the bed because the cat is taking up all of the bed. So I don't know if I can limit the cat to a particular part of the bed or something. But, I mean, it's really, I don't know if this is a maintainable situation here.
1: Why don't you put her by your, like, could you sleep on your side? Her inside by your chest.
0: She doesn't want to come up there, I don't think. She likes to sleep down by my feet. But she only knows where this blanket is. And now the blanket's covering the whole bed, but I'm thinking, what if I take part of the blanket? What if I fold the blanket up and I
1: put it in the middle?
0: Exactly. This is why you've stuck around for so long. You're so smart.
1: I know, right?
5: Sounds like to me the cat's marked its territory on your bed.
0: Well, just taking over the bed, basically, is what's going on. Chad writes, did Doozy wear her Fauci sweatshirt today? Do you have a Fauci sweatshirt?
1: I do.
0: Oh, you do? Oh, okay.
1: I don't have it anymore. I got rid of it. But I remember during COVID and all that,
0: yeah.
1: People hated him so much that I got a Fauci sweatshirt.
0: Yeah, so he was testifying in front of Congress, although testifying, I think, is not the correct term to use.
1: He just
0: took the fifth the entire time.
5: 111 times, about a three-hour hearing.
0: But this senator from Ohio, this Bernie Moreno guy, what a performative douche this guy is. Who the F do you think you are? Oh, shut up, dude. Give me a break. Jesus Christ.
1: Do you remember? We've been out to dinner with that guy.
0: I remember.
1: Yep.
0: Before he went off the deep end, I think.
5: Mm-hmm. He was a prominent car dealership owner before he got into politics.
0: Mm-hmm. Let's see here. How do we get Jeffrey off of politics and onto something else? Anything you bring up about politics, he seems to know. And
1: he's smart.
0: 111 times, he says, about Fauci.
1: I didn't know that.
0: Well, I don't know that either, but talking about it this morning, oh my Lord.
4: Before the show even started, he was giving us the whole rundown of what happened yesterday.
5: Yeah, because as I was working at my fence company, I had my earbud in, and I was listening to that whole hearing, and I was like, I'm assuming that the Republicans believe that he has something to hide. That's why he pleaded the fifth.
1: I read about it this morning.
5: Plus, I was also reading about Rand Paul has this vindictive attitude towards him. And,
0: okay, I
3: got
0: it.
3: No,
0: I understand.
1: I did.
3: Is that just
1: that.
3: One?
0: Just
3: because
0: one earbud?
3: In the other ear?
1: What?
0: You only use one earbud.
5: Yeah, because I'm deaf in this ear.
0: I see. Well, so you only need one. Okay.
3: Saves money.
0: If I ever lose one of my AirPods, I'll just give you the remaining one. You can take it. Hopefully, it's the right ear, the correct ear, or the left ear, whatever the hell it is.
5: Well, what I'm getting at is that as I was listening to Senator Josh Hawley from Missouri.
0: I tried to get him off this.
1: I'm trying real quick. So if we did a hearing test, you have 0% hearing in that one ear?
5: Doozy, I've been through so many hearing tests, it ain't funny.
1: No, I'm just asking. I'm honestly curious. Can you not hear 0%?
0: Anything.
5: Because, I've even talked about the idea of having a hearing instrument put in this ear, but my dad said that it would be useless because I've adapted to it.
1: Okay, wait. One more time, I'm going to ask. Can you hear anything out of that ear? What is the percentage that it is gone? Like, it's all gone, 100% gone, or do you not know?
5: I don't know. And then the last time
0: You can hear, though.
5: I can hear out of this ear fine.
0: I know, but you say you don't know. Can you hear anything out of your right ear at all?
5: No, because I can't hear, like, you know, when you rub everything like that. Uh-huh. You know, I don't hear that.
0: I see. Okay.
1: You should get him a hearing test or somebody that does hearing. Why not? Just to see. I mean, who knows what.
0: We got enough going on. We got him Viagra. He doesn't use.
1: I know,
0: we'll get him
1: right.
0: A hearing aid. He won't
1: you're
0: turn
1: right.
0: it
1: okay.
0: on. I mean,
1: I was just trying to help.
2: His dad said they're not doing anything because he's adapted to it.
0: Yeah, don't
2: he got
0: worry.
2: Used to
5: they,
2: it.
5: They couldn't. I'm so used to it that.
2: But that's not a reason not to fix it.
5: But that's your.
1: He doesn't want it. That's fine. That's okay. We were just going to try to help you. It's okay.
5: I mean, I appreciate the effort and everything, but I'm just saying it would be all for naught because I'm so adapted to it.
2: It's a moot point.
0: Mute point, maybe, I think is more correct. Janelle writes, does Charlie know there is a true IMAX theater in Rochester? It's called Tinseltown Theater. Charlie, you can drive there and see whatever
2: that we
1: You really wouldn't do that, right?
0: Oh,
1: you wouldn't
0: yes,
1: go
0: you
1: 5 hours
0: oh,
1: to...
0: if he had that RV ticket.
1: Watch a movie?
0: He doesn't have that RV at the moment, but...
3: Let me check. I want to make sure this is actually IMAX 70.
2: It's one of them.
3: It is? I'm double checking.
2: Oh, 70? Yeah, it was on the list, I thought.
3: It is. Wow. Okay, cool.
1: Oh, my gosh.
0: He's coming.
1: Get a garbage plate. Watch a movie.
0: Yeah.
3: Just sounds sneak good. That in? Yeah, that sounds good.
2: He'll have his own Odyssey in the bathroom.
0: Cheryl writes...
3: Sold out.
1: Oh, really?
0: Sold out. Cheryl writes, let's see. Ovian is the subject. I don't know what that means. O-V-E-A-N. Anyway, Cheryl writes, no disrespect, I love you guys, but your comments on that 16-year-old boy saving that 10-year-old boy were not cool. What are the comments?
1: You weren't very nice.
0: That's absolutely a lie.
1: No, it's
0: I said,
1: not.
0: If you watched the whole video, you would be exhausted. That 10-year-old boy was a big boy. Oh, come on. See, Cheryl, that's not... You're fat-shaming that 10-year-old boy. That's not cool.
1: Yeah.
0: The lifeguard was only 16. The reason he purposely went under the wave is because that's what you're supposed to do in that situation. Being from Southern California, as I am, you would... I thought I would. You would know that. That kid is a hero. Those waves were insane. Love you. Okay, great. I'm not knocking the lifeguard. What I said was they want to take him to the White House and give him an actual, like, cash reward. And I go, don't lifeguards save people all the time? I mean, I don't know. Grayscale writes, yo, Rover, I was wondering if you've made any decisions about the future of the show once you do your final broadcast. Do you plan to keep the Rover Radio website, the Rover Radio app, RMG Plus available, or will those services be discontinued? Well, that's a good question. No, in fact, they may expand at that point, perhaps.
1: If you don't do a contract?
0: That's right. Maybe I get the old CBS stuff up.
1: Oh, that'd be pretty cool.
0: Yeah. Still buzzing today. It's really driving me crazy. That microphone is, something's going on.
1: What do you want me to do? I can't hear it. Did it go away yesterday or you just got used to it?
2: No. Is it the mic or, I mean, there's other mics in that room. She could switch,
0: yeah,
2: right?
0: I'm going to give that a try. I meant to do that yesterday. I forgot.
1: What, switch out the mics?
0: Yeah. Adrian writes, hello, RMG crew. Today I heard Jeffrey mention Uncle Buck and I felt this was the time to mention this. I love this movie and I have thought for the longest time that when Jeffrey does his mocking laugh, like when someone cracks a joke at him, that it came from Uncle Buck. I attached a clip from the part that I'm talking about. Just curious if this is where he got it from. Maybe I've missed him say this before, but now I need to know. Do you have this?
3: Yeah, I got it right here.
0: All right.
6: Call me.
7: You ever hear of a tuna?
8: You ever hear of a ritual killing?
0: Oh, so like when he mocks Doogie.
8: You know, on her face in public like that again, and you'll be one.
3: That is it.
0: Jeffrey, is that where you got this from?
5: No, I got that. I got it from Rosie O'Donnell when she does that same laugh. Yeah, like that.
0: She makes that laugh? She does that?
5: I've heard her make that laugh a couple times when she does her stand-up back in the day.
0: Let's see here. South Beach Steve writes, "Yo, Rover, I watched all three episodes of the Idaho Murders documentary. I have two comments." Well, let's see what his comments are. Because I watched all three episodes last night, too.
1: Did
0: Got
1: you
0: in the
1: really?
0: Bed with the cat. The cat really just watches TV with me now. Just stares right at the TV from the end of the bed. And I watched all three episodes.
1: What a depressing thing to watch right before you go to sleep.
0: Oh, I slept with a gun under the pillow. You know,
1: jeez.
0: Just
1: okay, so what are his thoughts?
0: I don't know. Let's see. They show the car driving away from the scene very fast. Yet, when they did forensics on the car, they found nothing. That's impossible, South Beach Steve says. Well, that's what Koberger and his, you know, he's professed his innocence now. He says, take back that guilty plea. I'm innocent. That's one of the things he's pointing out to.
1: Watch him get off on this hung jury.
0: No way. You're
1: Watch.
0: Absolutely insane.
1: How do you
0: totally
1: explain
0: wrong.
1: That point right there? There's no blood. There's no nothing.
3: There's DNA on the knife sheath in the girl's bed that relates to him.
0: Mm-hmm.
3: Why would it be there?
1: What if they come up with a different...
0: Somebody stole the knife from him, Charlie, yeah. Obviously.
1: If there's one sliver killer. Of doubt, I should have been
0: real higher. Killer. Who also happens to drive a white Hyundai Elantra.
1: Yeah, what are the chances?
0: Coincidence. Let's see. Anyway, so essentially he pulled up, killed four kids, got covered in blood. By the way, if you look at the timeline of when he pulled up and when he... If you look at the timeline from what they said... One girl was alive and scrolling on social media till 4:12 a.m. The car sped away at 4:20 a.m. That leaves an 8-minute window to commit all the murders, and then you know, clean up or doing whatever. I'm assuming you'd just be covered in blood if you stab four people to death. I mean, it was a very gruesome scene. So essentially, he pulled up, killed four kids, got covered in blood, and sped away within 15 minutes. Actually, 8 minutes. And nothing is in the car? How? Well, I'm assuming that he very meticulously used bleach or something.
1: Wouldn't they be able to test that too?
0: Maybe they did. I don't know.
3: It was 40 days later?
0: Yep. I think he very meticulously,
1: wow,
0: probably with Q-tips and who knows, did everything in the car, would be my guess. Also, how sad was it when the father of Xana said that he wanted to spend the night with them after the football game, but he didn't because he drank too much and he didn't want to annoy her? So sad.
1: Aww.
0: Yeah, one of the dads said that. He said he drank too much, so he didn't want to annoy them. So instead, he just drove home.
1: That's weird.
0: Okay.
1: What'd you think of it?
0: Nothing new that I...
1: That's what we kind of thought.
0: I didn't learn anything new at all. Now, they did have interviews with various people. Some parents, sisters, friends, that kind of stuff. That I, you know, that was new. But no real insight necessarily to the case. I had seen all of this body cam footage already. They had released this. And, you know, I watched the unedited version of that. And so I'd seen all this stuff before. Andrea writes, "I love all of your recommendations for Netflix documentaries, and I watch them all like the good student that I am. Have you seen the shipwrecked one about the Costa cruise ship that crashed in 2012? I watched it yesterday, and I can't stop thinking about it. I have not seen that.
1: I started watching it, and I was bored with it.
0: That's the one where the guy, I know, here's what happened. I mean... The guys, they're on this cruise ship and they're going by, I don't know what if it was coast of Italy, Greece, something, somewhere over there. And for whatever reason, the captain decides the route that we're supposed to be on here, where there's like a shipping lanes and boat lanes, whatever. Forget that. Let's give people on the boat, let's take them close to the shore so you can get a good view of this little island or peninsula or wherever the hell they were. Yeah, let's get close. Let's do like a flyby.
1: Well, it doesn't night.
0: Work. Yes, it doesn't work. And then they run aground and the ship sinks.
1: They hit a rock.
0: Yeah. Anyways, I will never get on a cruise ship again, Andrea says. Not only are they floating bacteria vessels, but now this. The documentary was well done with different perspectives of the survivors. The video of it tipped over with a giant boulder sticking out of the hull is unbelievable. I highly recommend this watch, Rover. You would really like it. If you've already seen it, sorry. I have not seen that. Now I can add cruises to my don't bucket list, among others. Yeah, I look at it, though. Think of all the cruises that are going every single day. Every day there are cruise ships out.
6: Yeah.
0: And, you know, tons of them. I don't know how many cruise ships there are. But, you know, like down in Miami Beach, there's probably, I don't know.
5: We saw like a few dozen cruise ships in the time we were down in Florida on the bus.
0: A few dozen?
5: Yeah, I mean,
0: a few dozen.
5: Yeah, like maybe about like the most 15 is what I counted.
0: Yeah, I don't know if there's that many docked at one time. There's probably,
5: you know, some going in, some going out, and some docked.
0: We'll just let him. So there's probably, I don't know, at any given time when they're all docked together, maybe there is about 8 or 10, maybe. Maybe that's even too many. But, you know, and then the following day, maybe they'll have different ones come in and out or whatever. But they're not sinking. So it's not, you know, not the bacteria stuff. I think that's pretty common. But major disasters, that's pretty uncommon. So I wouldn't be too worried about that. Joanna writes, the subject is B2 shaving her head. Rover, tell B2 do not, in all caps, shave her head. She will regret it. It's such a bitch to grow out. I shaved the lower half of my head all the way around, so the top half was still long. I wore my hair down so you couldn't tell my head was shaved underneath. It was all fun and games until I was done with it and I had to grow it out. It takes forever. It's ugly. It's shaggy. My husband supported me when I did it, and he also liked it when we were having sex. He said it made him orgasm harder. Really? Your shaved head made him orgasm. So I'm in doggy, and of course, he's behind me giving it to me, and he takes his hand and rubs the side of my head that's shaved, and boom. Blasts so hard.
6: Ew.
0: Dougie, anytime sex is brought up, Dougie.
3: Bald head sex isn't that hot.
6: No.
0: This, especially if it's with me. Imagine my poor wife. And she's never like, oh,
3: she's never touched your head and then immediately finished.
0: No, she touches and recoils and like,
6: ugh. Vomits.
0: Ugh.
4: My daughter sent me a flyer yesterday that she saw. It said a bald men meetup. I believe it was in Atlanta, but it's coming in August if you want to join.
0: Well, what am I going to do? Hang out with other bald guys?
4: Yeah, probably be very erotic.
0: Uh-huh. Well, this guy, I wonder, is this, maybe your husband has some sort of dude fantasies or something. I've never heard this about. Why would that turn a guy on to have a chick with a shaved head? Anyway, that's the only thrill you would get out of B2 shaving her head. Maybe this is something I don't know about. I guess it's a thing for men, she says. Look up Chris Evans feeling Scarlett Johansson's head on the red carpet. He instantly gets turned on when he touches her.
5: Well, there's a congresswoman, I think her name is Ayanna Pressley. She's bald.
0: Shaved or bald? Like
5: bald. I've watched her, in several congressional hearings, and she's a force to be reckoned with when it comes to, witnesses, just...
6: Stick with the bald comment.
5: Yeah. That's why I got done saying, Dougie.
0: Remember he used
5: work
0: to...
5: Work with me here.
0: He used to just talk about chicks and boobs and motorboating, babes and wrestling. Now it's all politics. He's been corrupted somehow.
5: Not been corrupted.
0: Can you find Chris Evans?
5: Yeah, here
0: feeling?
5: You go.
0: Okay. So that's him getting turned on. That's a turned on face when he does.
5: Yeah,
0: I see.
2: That's his O face.
0: Oh yeah, he just finished in his pants.
6: Ew.
0: Oh,
6: he's hot.
0: Dougie. Ew.
6: Stop.
0: Ew. Ryan writes, Rover, on the aftermath, Jeffrey admitted he hasn't eaten lunch this week.

0: Did Tomasz not give Jeffrey permission to get lunch as a punishment for losing Tomasz's bike? Is Jeffrey trying to save money by skipping meals to buy Tomasz's eighth bike?
1: No, I just said if I'm not hungry, I won't eat.
0: Well, that's a good rule.
1: That's the rule I've always lived by. Well, I will be very busy at my other job today, so yes, I did pack a lunch for myself today.
0: Okay. Ronnie, you're on Rover's Morning Glory. Good morning, Ronnie.
2: Hey, Rover, how you doing?
0: Hey, what's happening?
2: Hey, I was listening to your program yesterday, and you were talking about how when you first met your wife, you guys did like a 30-day thing.
0: Yes.
2: And it reminded me of a movie that came out probably right around that time. It's called Sweet November. It had Keanu Reeves and Charlize Theron in it. And it's actually a pretty sad movie at the end. But yeah, it just kind of reminded me of what you did.
0: Of my 30-day rule.
2: Starting off with your wife.
0: Now, Doogie is shaking her head. She's seen this movie before.
3: It's very sad.
2: And that's exactly what I told the operator, that if anybody had a chance to actually see this movie, it would be Doogie.
3: Yeah.
0: Yeah, of course, yes. And she's seen it. She's immediately...
3: I don't want to do a spoiler alert.
0: I love Keanu Reeves.
3: Oh, it's a great movie. I love both those actors. Personally, I don't see the...
0: Did you weep like a baby, Ronnie, when you saw this movie?
2: I did. I'm not saying I weeped, for a minute, but I think I did have a couple of tears coming down at the end.
3: Yes. Good.
0: He's getting choked up right now just thinking about it.
3: Yeah,
0: I can hear
3: really
0: it.
3: It's really sad.
2: Yeah, it is. It's like, if you remember The Notebook, how sad that was at the end. I think Sweet November's ending is even better.
0: Yeah.
3: Yeah. I wept like a baby.
0: Uh-huh.
2: The ending part was
3: it's awful.
2: Really touching.
3: So what makes that?
0: Yeah, why bring that up? Or is that where I got the idea?
3: Me
0: is that
3: too
0: what you're
3: is okay.
0: I didn't get the idea from that movie. I'm sure I didn't come up with this idea. I don't remember exactly why I did that, but it really worked out. And I think what happened was, I dated girls at that point, and you would date, and then sometimes I'd want to break up with chicks, but I just didn't have the balls to break up with the chick. And then you're like, oh my God. And you're just going through you could date a girl for, I'd end up dating a girl for 6 months that I should have dated for 6 weeks, you know? And it's just what a tremendous waste of time. And maybe it was because I didn't want to hurt their feelings or something, but in reality, it actually makes it 10 times worse. Now, being older and wiser, I figured this out. I wouldn't want to break up with chicks. I just want to stop talking to them and ignore them. And then that doesn't really work out. They become psycho. And you know, so you have to have some sort of closure, I guess. And so I just figured if you do 30 days, and then at the end of that 30 days, either one can just walk away. You just go, you know what? Listen. It was great 30 days, but
3: peace out.
0: Yeah. Let me try something else at this point. And it just took the pressure off a little bit. Now, I'll bet a lot of chicks wouldn't put up with that, but my wife, she could tell what a catch I was. You know, she had her eye on the prize when it came to landing this guy. And so maybe she was a little more tolerant, I guess. Ronnie, thank you.
4: I just love how the guy called Crystal the operator.
0: The operator, yes.
4: That's good.
0: Let's see here. Sarah says, did JLR get a new car and not tell anyone? Let me see. There's a picture. What is it? Nice try, pal.
4: No, first of all, I don't drive electric vehicles. So
0: second of all, that says Nick 3 try.
4: Well, no, that's a play on sometimes I say that. Nice try. Just, you know, so... That's the way that plate's interpreted.
0: Oh, okay. All right. Well, I've got to take a break. We will be right back on Rover's Morning Glory. Hang on.
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0: ever watch Jeopardy? I used to watch it when I was a kid. My grandmother would watch that show all the time. But, man, you just feel stupid. The kid one, Teen Jeopardy or whatever it is, I go, maybe I'm kind of smart. Even, like, you can kind of compete in that. No, you can't.
1: I couldn't even compete in Are You Smarter Than a Fifth Grader?
0: Yeah.
1: I mean, I never watched any of that crap.
0: Anyways, there's this guy who was, he won some money on Jeopardy, and now he was caught doing something a little bit strange. I'll tell you about that in a second. Jenna sent an email, and she says, I find it interesting that Rover has been sticking up for this couple who were cheating on their significant others on the bench in the park. These are the lawyers. I think they got exactly what they deserved, being let go from the company they worked for. Actions have consequences.
1: Yep.
0: Well, first of all, I don't believe that either one of them has been let go. The guy, of course, they have to, you know, I'm sure the woman is going to be a victim somehow. And the guy is going to be the bad guy, the toxic masculinity guy. Ugh. He's been placed on leave, so I don't think he's been let go. But why should they be let go? What impact does that have on their job? Zero. None. So, I don't think they...

0: real skeptical. Now, if you had said, like I told you, if you said, oh, he went on a trip to L.A. and he was, you know, it was a one-time thing. This guy carried on behind your back for 6 months. Carried on. Come on. But hey, who am I to judge, right? If you want to put up with that crap, you want to fall for that, okay.
1: So if your wife cheated on you, you would leave her?
0: Yeah, if she carried on behind my back for 6 months, yeah, of course. If she went out and she went on a business trip and she got drunk and did something stupid, maybe you could look past that, right? At least me, I don't know.
1: I couldn't.
0: Many people couldn't, but I'm saying I could look past something like that way easier than carrying on for 6 months behind, at least six. And that's only one person you know of. You think there was nobody else? Okay. It was a one in a million chance. Oh, I don't know what it was. I did. I the hell was I talking about? Oh, Jeopardy. There's a guy named Philip Joseph DeSena. He's 44 years old. He was on Jeopardy back in 2024. He won $44,698 on Jeopardy. It always kind of bothered me on Jeopardy that they don't win. Like, that's a decent amount of money, but to win Jeopardy for 2 days, seems like you should get more money than that. Think of how much money Jeopardy is making.
2: What was the total?
0: $44,698.
2: That's pretty good, dude.
0: It's not bad.
2: That's 2 days?
0: 2 days. Now, of course, they take your taxes out and all that kind of stuff, but think of how much money Jeopardy makes in a day. How many TV stations is Jeopardy on?
1: A gazillion.
0: Hundreds, right?
1: Yeah.
0: Maybe they even have international. So they're making money hand over fist. They can't give out a little bit more money. They can't double it, triple it, whatever. What does it go up to, $1,000, or have they changed it? Is it still $1,000?
2: For the hardest subjects are like $1,000. I think for regular, in the first round it's $500, but in the Double Jeopardy round it's $1,000.
0: With inflation, they should have.
3: I think they might have upped that actually to $1,000 first round, $2,000.
0: Yeah.
3: Second one.
0: It should be like $5,000, $10,000 max. Anyway, yeah, then you get into some real dough. They can afford that. Anyway, so this guy, he won the almost $45,000. But he had a rental property that he owned in New Jersey. And back in 2025, he was caught placing surveillance cameras, or had already placed surveillance cameras, in this rental property that he owned. A woman who was renting the place said that she took two black USB wall chargers. They were inside the property, and she realized, wait, there's cameras in there. So she must have seen this. He went online to some sort of, maybe they even sell that on Amazon. I don't know, but he went on, if they don't sell it on Amazon, he went to some creeper website and bought these cameras, plugged them in, and just left them there so he could, you know, thinking it just looked like a regular wall charger. So he could spy on the woman that was in there. Officers were able to determine that he had captured images of the woman without her consent. And then he was arrested. He now has been placed on 5 years of probation. My question is that's all you get for doing something like that? Now, I know, you know, he didn't go in there and sexually assault the woman or whatever. Obviously, he gets some jail time for that, although who knows these days? Maybe you don't. But that seems like a really weird thing to do. That should be a major red flag if somebody's going to do that, right? You don't get any jail time for that. Even like 30 days, I'd be okay. Like, I know it's not the end of the world. He didn't beat somebody over the head with a crowbar, but it's still pretty weird to do.
1: He's going
0: to
1: do it again.
0: Maybe.
3: Oh, I doubt he's going to do it a second time.
1: Well, I think he will.
0: Or he'll just get more
1: careful.
0: Yeah. He won't use that cheap-ass little wall

0: charger thing
1: that has
0: a camera.
1: Smaller. Like, yeah, he's
0: or
1: clearly
0: put it in. He'll drill a little tiny hole or do something, or who knows what he'll do.
2: Yeah. He would stay at his place too.
0: How would you know?
1: Yeah, in the reviews.
0: And don't you think like? And I don't know if this was an Airbnb or if it was. This was down in North Carolina. I don't know if he's renting this long term to this woman or what, but the police said that he placed these hidden cameras for the purpose of arousing and gratifying his own sexual desires.
1: He is not stopping.
0: You don't think so?
1: No.
0: Well, you don't think it would be like that woman's husband who just gets caught cheating 6 months, carrying on an affair, and then it's like, well, I quit cold turkey. I didn't know that was wrong. Oh, I'm sorry.
1: No, he knew it was wrong.
0: Yeah, you don't think that this guy will do that? You're like,
1: I don't know. I personally think once a cheater, always a cheater.
0: Mm-hmm.
1: So that's just me and my view. But with this guy, I think that he clearly is obsessed with trying to watch people and it turns him on. So I think he'll, because he didn't get, got a slap on the wrist.
0: So he turned himself in. They issued a warrant. He turned himself in and then whatever, it goes through the process for the past 6 months or something. And he ends up getting 5 years probation. Again, you would think 30 days, I would say between 30 and 90 days should be the kind of sentence you get.
2: I think the rules should, I'd say probation, and then he's not allowed to rent houses anymore.
1: I like that.
0: Well, yeah, I guess. I don't know. Can they put a restriction on you like that? Would that be... I don't know how the law works.
2: And he's
0: got
2: to sign up for the sex predator site too, right?
1: I like that.
0: That I don't know if he has to do. Maybe he does. Does it say that in here? Let me see here. Does it say that he has to? Does it say that he has to do anything like that? Hold on. It says, per the terms of his plea agreement, he will not have to register as a sex offender.
2: Filming people in the bathroom? You just don't have to do anything?
0: Yeah. And in the bedroom, too. Obviously, you know what he was trying to get in there. He wanted to get the chick taking her clothes off. He wanted to get, hopefully, that you're going to catch people having sex on there so we can crank it out, watch that, or whatever. But, you get 60 months probation. That's 5 years, right? 12, 24, 36, 48, 60. Yeah, 5 years probation. No jail time. No register as a sex offender. You'd think if the guy won on Jeopardy, he'd be smarter not to get caught doing that. Like, that's very... I've seen some of these things, stories in the past, where they do look like little wall chargers for your phone or something, and there's a camera in there, so it plugs in, so it's getting power. But it has a little thing, like you go, if you're looking at that, if you're renting a house or whatever, you look at that, you go, what's that? Especially because you go, I've never seen a charger that looks like that exactly. It has a little thing on there. Little pinhole. It just looks a little bit strange. Charlie, you can probably find a picture of one of these or something. And
1: do you look when you...
0: You won Jeopardy, you'd think you'd be a little bit smarter.
1: Well, do you look when you go to these houses, Charlie? Because I know that you rent from like... Airbnb, no. You're just like, whatever. They want to see my dong. Like, what about your girlfriend? You don't like whatever. You're such
0: a... You don't look at all. You don't care.
2: Not really. I mean, here's a good one. I mean, this we'd really install. This.
0: Let me see.
2: You'd never notice that.
1: Oh, wow.
2: That's the camera right there.
1: That's awful.
0: Fully functional hardwired USB receptacle outlet with Wi-Fi 4K UHD camera. So... Maybe that's what he had. Maybe it was something like
2: You'll
0: that.
2: You'll never find that. Like, you're going to go to every outlet and look and see. You just got to find... It could be on anything. The little black dot, that's the camera. I mean, no.
0: But it is a little unusual, I would say, that... Is there any writing on the outlet or anything? Or is there... Let me see. It is a little unusual that there's a hole. How often do you see a hole there?
1: I wouldn't know that.
3: Have you ever looked at that outlet?
2: Ever really stared at it and go, huh?
0: What does it say on the writing? There's writing on the outlet. Does it say anything?
2: No. Just kind of like serial number stuff.
0: Mm.
1: I guess these outlets here, if you look at the ones in the studio, there's nothing.
0: No, there's no hole there.
1: There's no hole.
0: Never
1: but
0: seen
1: I,
0: a hole
1: I wouldn't, before I just looked at, I wouldn't.
2: Here's another one, $45. No. Looks like a, I don't know, USB thing. There's a camera there. Wouldn't see that. Here's a wall charger. Never noticed that.
0: Huh.
2: I mean, there's no point even looking. If they want to watch you, they're going to watch you. I don't even know what this is.
0: I saw a device that supposedly...
2: Oh, look at this one. It's behind a little screen, so you definitely can't see that.
1: Behind what's...
2: You open the screen, the camera's back there, and they put a little black screen over it.
0: Yeah, that one looks... That one you'd never notice. You would never notice that one, because there's not even a little hole. Jesus Christ. That's crazy.
2: Look at the size of this one. Now, this one's kind of stupid, because it's its own little dot, but still, look at that.
0: Jeez. Who knows how often you've been taped like that in a hotel room or an Airbnb or something like that. And they have the device that supposedly can find cameras, but I don't know if it really works.
1: Weren't you going to buy one?
0: I read something about that, and I think it doesn't really work.
1: You didn't buy it? I thought...
0: What am I going to do? I'm going to carry this around and travel with this? And
1: like
0: scan
1: a wand?
0: My hotel room or whatever? Yeah, I don't know what the device is, and I don't even know how it works. How would that work exactly? How would that know if there's a camera in the outlet? I don't know the answer to that. I saw Charlie, you don't want to get married, right? Or do you?
2: I mean, maybe one day.
0: One day. What are you waiting for? When you say maybe one day, what do you think the...
2: Money?
0: Money.
2: Yeah, you need to have a wedding. That's expensive.
0: You could do that on the cheap, like Jeffrey did. Just do it in the backyard or whatever.
2: Yeah.
4: No, we did my wedding in a church.
2: You did yours in your backyard.
0: Exactly.
1: Right?
0: Yeah, I did mine in
4: the backyard. But the thing of it is we with my wedding, we cut out all the luxuries. You know, we had a reception at my parents' house. It was like an open house. People came and went, and they all had a good time. We didn't have a photographer. We didn't have a DJ. We didn't have a hall. We knew all that was going to cost money, so we cut that all completely out of the budget. The only thing, like I said, we really spent the money on was her dress, the food, and the liquor.
0: So, Charlie, this is one of the reasons why you haven't proposed this, because you want money for the wedding. Is you got to save up cash for the...
2: Well, I guess that's one reason.
0: One reason. That's the reason. Okay. All right. So he hasn't been too... He's never been too hip on getting married. There's one woman that I was reading about. She really did not want to get married. Now, she was engaged, due to get married. And she did something in order to, allegedly did something to get out of this wedding. I guess she couldn't tell the guy, like, I don't want to get married. And once you kind of say, okay, I bet the wheels start turning. And at that point, I'll bet you it's really difficult to back out of a wedding.
1: Oh, sure.
0: Especially by the time somebody sends out those save the date things.
1: Oh, yeah. Deposits are down.
0: You look like a complete idiot if you cancel your wedding.
2: Once those go out, you got to just go through with it.
0: Yeah, even if it's like a year later, like save the date. You look like a dumbass if never mind. Take that out of your calendar. Don't need it anymore. So this woman apparently couldn't bring herself to say, I don't want to get married. So instead, she took a drastic measure to try to get out of the wedding. I'll tell that to you in just a minute. Dougie, what do you have coming up in the shizzy?
1: Coming up in the shizzy, an update regarding Nick Reiner. You know, Rob Reiner's son?
0: Yeah, the guy who
1: murdered.
0: Yeah, maniac. Yeah, killed his parents.
1: An update in his story coming. He's in a little bit of trouble while he's in jail. I'll tell you what happened next.
0: All right, 866-YO-ROVER is the number, 866-967-6837. We'll be right back. Hang on.
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0: Bobby. If anything happens to us, can you delete our browser history and throw away that box under the bed?
1: Ew.
2: I don't think you understand how depraved people are.
0: Rover's Morning Glory.
3: Doozy is coming up in a few minutes. What do you have on the way, Doozy?
1: A first grader is in a little bit of trouble because he ate a sandwich into a shape of something.
3: Mm-hmm.
1: What did he do that gets him in trouble? I'll tell you the story next.
3: Sandwich. Maybe it's in the shape of a swastika or something. What else could it be? All right, we'll get to that in just a moment. We're talking about The guy who won Jeopardy, he put the hidden cameras in a rental home that he had. He got caught, and I got five years of probation, but nothing else. No sex registration required or anything like that. Fing Bang says, yeah, it's a chick, too. Fing Bang. I guess she loves it. I worked with a girl whose husband had a USB charger in their bathroom. He got caught having tons of pictures of friends and family.
4: Family?
3: I guess anybody
4: her
3: who goes
4: family, probably, yeah. Not his own family.
3: Right. Whoever goes into the bathroom comes over. You have anybody, you know. Lauren says, maybe I need to use the callback for this because she writes, my husband would spy on me with alarm clock cameras, smoke detector cameras, and a wall charger camera. Your husband would do that. Now, is this your ex-husband or your current husband?
1: Yeah, we need to know more about that.
3: I do need to know more about that.
1: Why isn't she calling in?
3: Maybe I need to hear. Let me see. Should I do
1: yes, hit the callback button.
3: Callback button? Okay, let me give that
1: answer
3: a shot.
1: Answer the phone, Laura.
3: I very, very rarely use the callback button, but that does sort of intrigue me. Your husband was spying on you? How'd you find out? What did you do? What did he say? And then getting to cheating. Barry says, Rover, is there anything in your prenup that says if B2 is caught cheating, she gets nothing? I don't think that's in there. I don't even know if that's legally enforceable. Maybe it is. I don't know. I don't think there's anything like that in there.
1: What if you cheat?
3: If I get caught cheating, I don't think there's anything in there either. It's just such a bitch.
1: I didn't say anything. I was caught. I had a tickle.
3: Wouldn't cheat on my wife because you want to know why? Because she's not a hag, a nagging hag like you.
1: She's welcome for all that I did to get you where you are today.
3: Rachel says, I'm so glad my ex cheated on me.
1: Ooh.
3: I'm free and have a lovely, new, nice person to hang out with who has a huge D.
1: Ooh,
4: a big one?
1: Who's better in bed?
3: Big D.
4: Like bigger than the previous D.
1: Ooh, I heard that one.
3: Who isn't? What guy that she's dated probably doesn't have a bigger D than her ex?
1: Wait, Rachel, so who was better in bed? The ex?
3: Or the new guy?
1: Or the new guy?
3: Yeah, you tell us.
1: Hmm.
3: And here's somebody who says, my sister's been engaged 7 times. Next wedding is in a month. Oh, my God. Do you just wear the same outfit to that wedding at that point? Like the 7th wedding or the 5th wedding?
1: Engaged.
3: I know engaged. I know. But how many times has she actually gone through with a marriage? No. Next wedding. That means there's been a previous wedding, Doozy.
1: Oh, I don't get that.
3: How do you not
4: I feel like
3: that?
4: There's been at least one wedding.
5: Yeah, you wouldn't say next.
3: Yeah. Next wedding.
4: Okay, just her wedding is coming up. It was the first.
1: Actually, I think that I'm right.
3: No, absolutely not. Are you ready for the shizzy?
1: Yeah.
3: Here we go.
1: Hit the shizzy on Rover's Morning Glory. Dr. Anthony Fauci refused to answer questions yesterday during a Senate hearing about the origins of COVID-19, citing his right against self-incrimination. Fauci led the government's infectious disease agency for decades and became the public face of the country's pandemic response. He appeared before the Senate Homeland Security Committee, which, of course, is led by Senator Rand Paul of Kentucky, who has accused Fauci for years of hiding the truth about how the virus began. In his opening statement, Fauci said it pained him not to answer, noting he had testified before Congress more than 200 times over his 38-year career. Republicans on the committee are expected to vote on holding him in contempt.
3: Well, what's interesting is that he got a pardon, not allegedly, he did get a full and unconditional pardon from Biden when Biden left office. All right, so Fauci can't be prosecuted for anything regarding COVID-19.
1: Okay.
3: So why does he have to plead the fifth? Interesting.
1: But why would he say anything? You think there's anything to say? He's already said it all.
3: Oh, I don't think so. He said it all.
1: He just said he was.
4: Just say it again, then. If you already said it once, just say it again.
3: Yeah, it's obvious that some weird stuff is going on there. Anyway, go on.
1: The Federal Reserve decided yesterday to leave interest rates unchanged for the fifth meeting in a row, even as inflation stays above its target. Three members of the rate-setting committee wanted to raise rates instead, an unusual split that shows some officials are growing impatient with rising prices. The Fed said the economy is still growing at a solid pace, but noted that costs from things like energy have stayed high, partly due to the ongoing war with Iran. So, President Trump has repeatedly pushed the Fed to lower rates. Millions.
3: They can't lower rates right now. The inflation is too high. They should have raised rates. That's why the stock market went down so significantly yesterday. But
1: you know. Have you checked your 401k lately? I have not.
3: I moved a lot of stuff around about 2 weeks ago in my 401k. Yep. I moved a very conservative positions. Got out of all my stuff.
1: Did you really? I didn't do any of that.
3: I think the stockpocalypse is coming. I think. Been saying it for a long time.
1: You have said that year after year.
3: Might be time. Might be on the way. So, yeah, I moved into some very conservative stuff. And some of the stuff I just have cash sitting there because I...
1: You don't want to put it in the stock market?
3: That's right.
1: Does it get any interest?
3: A little bit. Not
1: it
3: much.
1: It does? Okay.
3: But I got to figure out what my long-term plan is here. Got to, you know, see what's going on.
1: Okay.
3: Look at what do I have to look at? The candlesticks, stints? Is that what I'm looking at?
5: Sure.
3: Okay.
4: I don't understand those at all. Do you?
1: I don't
3: even know what they are.
5: The wicks and whatnot, yeah.
4: Yeah, I don't get.
3: No idea. No clue.
6: There's at least, Rover, you're doing a smart thing and keeping your eye on the volatility of the stock market.
1: Mm-hmm. Yeah, that's true.
4: There's a big AI sell-off right now. Did you see that? All those stocks are getting dumped.
1: Oh, really?
4: Yeah.
3: Well, they're spending so much money on building all this stuff out, and how are they ever going to recoup their cash? That's what the worry is. And if one of them goes, like OpenAI and Anthropic and all these companies, they are burning through cash at an incredible rate, like rates we've never seen before. How are they ever going to get to a path of profitability is the question. So if one of these companies ever goes under, I'm not talking about those two in particular, but then they're worried that there will be a domino effect, and then the whole thing comes crumbling down. Go on, douche.
1: Speaking of money, a new survey is showing that the economy is tightening its grip on Americans. New poll says over half of all U.S. workers cannot cover a $500 emergency expense from their savings. The new poll conducted by emergency savings accounts provider SecureSave showed that 55% of U.S. employees do not have enough savings to cover an unexpected $500 expense.
3: Oh, boy.
1: And that over 40% have had to skip medical care, meals, and car repairs in the past 6 months because of financial strain. The survey further found that over 25% had no emergency savings at all. The survey also shows the stress affects work because more than one-third of the workers admitted to missing work during the past 6 months due to financial challenges.
3: How many people did you say didn't have $500?
1: 55%.
3: 55% of workers don't have $500.
1: I was just talking with a girlfriend yesterday, and she doesn't have a 401k.
3: Mm-hmm.
1: Like, what are you doing?
3: Does she have anything?
1: She has savings.
3: Uh-huh.
1: But she owns her own business.
3: Yep.
1: So it's hard for her. Like, when we work at a company like this,
3: There's no company match. It's a different thing if you own your own business.
1: Right. So she's like, I got to get that going. Like, yeah.
3: Well, I don't know if a 401k would be the right thing to get going in that.
1: No, she said there's other things that she's got to do. All right. The story that I had teased, there's a first grader with autism in Georgia who was suspended after biting his sandwich into the shape of a gun and pointing it at a classmate. This has been reported by his parents and school records. This incident is part of a pattern of disciplinary actions against the student, with over 24 instances recorded. The family believes the district has failed to consider their son's disability in the disciplinary process, leading to concerns about the negative impact on the child and the need for a more understanding approach. Mm.
3: They always have these zero tolerance policies that they come up with. And what was the punishment they gave him?
1: He's been suspended. Mm.
3: How good of a gun could you possibly chew your sandwich into? Bite it off and make it into the outline of a gun and then hold it at a kid? I mean, that's pretty...
1: Well, he also has had more than 24 disciplinary actions against him. He's 6 years old. Some include incidents of violent behavior such as kicking and punching another student at recess. And since 2023, the school disciplined John at least 33 times, including 14 suspensions.
3: Okay, so it sounds like the kid, you'd have to look at these parents. I get it. They say he's autistic. Maybe he is.
1: It's not maybe. You can't say.
3: Oh, yeah, you can. Oh my God, are you kidding? Parents these days, they love for their kids to have afflictions. It's an excuse.
4: You have video of the kid if you want. It's a very long Atlanta investigate story, so.
3: But at that point, you go, whatever they're doing in this school, whether he's autistic or not, it's not working. Now, maybe the school is a public school. They're not equipped to handle this. In a way, I feel bad for some of these schools that they have to put up with these kids. And they just don't have unlimited time, resources, staffing. And when you have problem kids like this, it stretches you thin. What do you want me to play here, Charlie?
4: This is like an investigative news story about it.
3: All right.
7: John is on the autism spectrum. He sometimes struggles with social norms.
8: For example, went to a funeral and stood up and started clapping and saying encore, encore. So
3: that's just a dumb kid. Does that put you on the spectrum?
1: Well, she's just giving you examples.
3: I'm just looking at the kid right here. Does this kid look autistic?
7: John is on the autism spectrum. He sometimes struggles with social norms.
8: For example, went to a funeral and stood up and started clapping and saying encore, encore. So, yeah.
9: This is a three-wheeler motorcycle thing.
7: While his brain helps him solve problems others may not see, it can sometimes create problems in the classroom. According to school records, administrators at Sarah Hart Minter Elementary in Fayette County have issued more than 24 disciplinary actions against him, some for violent behavior, like when he kicked and punched another student at recess. In other cases, though, his parents feel the school did not take his disability into consideration.
3: Maybe because the school's like, this isn't really a disability. Honestly, the kid's just a rotten-ass kid whose parents don't discipline him. Every kid this day has a disability. Oh, he's on the spectrum. Oh, well, who isn't? If that's even a thing. I mean, it's, come on.
1: God.
3: No, I'm just saying,
1: you're ridiculous.
3: That kid right there, I'm looking at him. I'm no psychiatrist.
1: No, you're not. You can't lose. So he's fine. You have no idea what you're talking about.
3: I'm giving my 10-cent analysis right now.
1: We don't
3: completely
1: want
3: completely fine. Spectrum my ass.
1: No,
3: pain in the ass is what the kid is.
1: Oh, my God. I got to just change the subject.
3: Hold on.
7: Like the day they got a call from the school because there was a problem with a sandwich.
8: That phone call was during lunch. John took his sandwich, bit it into a shape of a gun, and aimed it at a peer and made gun sounds. And they informed me over that phone call that he was getting suspended for it. And I was just... caught up in the moment, you're just baffled.
7: Donna Reynolds is a former special education.
3: All right, so was that an actual picture of the sandwich?
4: Did they do that themselves? Yeah, bit his own.
3: Is that
6: was his lunch?
3: So would they do this? I know people are like, oh, this is ridiculous, but what if the kid did this with anything else? If it was a piece of paper and he was doing that? You know, schools, they don't mess around.
1: No, they don't, as they shouldn't. Finally, speaking of disciplinary actions, Nick Reiner, the son of late filmmaker Rob Reiner, was disciplined after allegedly becoming extremely hostile toward deputies at the Los Angeles County Twin Towers Correctional Facility.
3: Oh, don't worry, he's on the spectrum. He gets a pass, right?
1: Shut up. According to a report, Reiner became agitated after waiting to be escorted back to his cell following a shower while deputies responded to another inmate's medical condition and emergency situation. So authorities said that he shouted profanities, he refused commands, but did not become physically violent. He received a disciplinary write-up. He lost his phone, visitation, and commissary privileges for 5 days. Reiner, who has pleaded not guilty, is awaiting trial on charges of murdering his parents. There you go. That's the shizzy on Rover's Morning Glory.
0: Wanna bone us?

0: the way, to answer your question, who's better in bed, the ex-boyfriend or the current boyfriend?
1: Oh, yeah?
2: From who?
0: Yes.
2: Rachel?
0: This is from Rachel, who's a frequent texter.
2: Oh, okay.
0: She says,
2: I'd love to know.
0: The new guy, by a long shot.
1: Nice.
2: Well, because he's long.
0: By a long shot. And also, shots. Mm-hmm. He doesn't have short T-Rex arms, so he can multitask, she says. Mm-hmm. So this guy's doing all sorts of things.
2: Oh, wow. Okay.
0: Grabbing and rubbing and all that kind of stuff.
2: I wonder why the other guy was so bad. Like, what specifically, other than the T-Rex arms, what was wrong?
0: It's a great question.
2: Yeah, I would love to know more.
1: Was it jackrabbit style?
0: Mike says, Rover, you are a wild piece of yit now. Out of all the things you've ever said over the years, this is absolutely the worst effing thing you've ever said. Eat a D. What, did I say that that kid may not be on this?
1: Yep.
0: What am I saying? What am I saying that's wrong? You're telling me that there's not a thing where every parent thinks that their kid is, something's wrong with their kid, and that's the excuse?
1: You just said it's made up.
0: What's made up?
1: That being on the spectrum is made up.
0: Did not say that it's made up.
3: You did say that.
0: It might be made up in this particular instance. All right?
1: Clarify.
0: There are autistic people. Yes. I'm just saying every kid who's a little bit off, for lack of a better word, doesn't mean, he's on the spectrum. Every kid's behavior, he's on the spectrum. Ah, shut up. No, he's just a rotten-ass kid. You can have a rotten kid. Why? Because the parents just let him run around wild. I mean, Lou says, Rover, you're on the spectrum, so you get a pass. Nobody can yell at you over this. That's right. See? I don't have the social skills and norms to be able to not offend people. Sorry. But, yeah, I don't know. Let's see here. What else? They go back to this kid here, maybe.
4: That he was getting suspended for it. And I was just...
3: Disher stands.
5: No. I don't think a six-year-old without autism would understand that that's not appropriate.
0: Pointing a gun at somebody and, a fake gun, obviously. Look, schools do overreact sometimes, but they... If they don't, what happens? Then they're under fire because people go, you didn't react. And then, God forbid, something does happen somewhere down the line, and they didn't respond in an appropriate way. So they're sort of damned if they do, damned if they don't. They're going by their rules.
5: Yeah. To make that into a gun, they make their fingers into guns. They pick up sticks and make them into guns.
6: And also, I got a sheriff badge from an officer.
7: The first grader has a fascination with guns, something his parents say started after meeting a police officer at church. Records show the school system...
0: See, that's a red flag. Tomash has a fascination with ceiling fans, right?
2: Yeah.
0: Thank God it's not guns. If it were guns, you'd go... Greg says you can't tell by looking at a kid. I'm not just looking at him physically. I'm watching the kid interact and speak. He's really taking the talking in front of the camera. Look how shy I was as a kid. This kid, completely outgoing, talking to the reporter, cameras in his face. Just, again, by my amateur diagnosis here. You might want to, maybe he's just a kid that has no discipline at home. And the parents, anything he does, it's his disability. Oh, he's on the spectrum. You can't punish him for that. It's not his fault.
2: Did you play, go to a minute 10?
0: A minute 10.
2: I'm not sure if you skipped over this or not.
0: A minute 10. I think I played a minute.
2: Oh, you did? Okay.
4: It was... Aimed it at a peer and made gun sounds.
0: That part?
4: No. They informed me over that phone.
2: 1 minute, 10 seconds.
0: It is. It's 1 minute, 10 seconds.
2: I don't think it is. This is one.
7: Have issued more than 24 disciplinary actions against him. Some for violent behavior, like when he kicked and punched another student at recess.
2: Did you play that?
0: And I did play that.
2: Okay, yeah. So he's been suspended 14 times.
0: Yeah, he's a bad kid. Maybe he does have it. Maybe I'm off. Maybe he has the complete disability, whatever. I don't know. But I'm just saying, on the face of it, And when that kid's talking on the news, now I know it presents itself in different ways, but I mean, that kid is, you've seen people who are autistic. You've heard people who are autistic. You've seen the behaviors. This kid just might be a rotten ass kid. Just saying. I've got to take a break. 866-YO-ROVER is our number. I got to tell you about the woman who, she didn't want to get married. And she was, took drastic measures to avoid getting married. And by the way, the person who sent in about his, or texted in about his sister, she, 7 times she's been engaged. He said next wedding is, I think, next month or whatever. He followed up. I don't know if there's, I might have missed some other ones, but she was engaged to the same guy last year.
1: Oh, wow.
0: Canceled it. Now they're getting married a year later. This is the 4th wedding that she, oh, hold on. It just disappeared. Sorry. Sorry. I lost the text message.
1: There are so many text messages coming in.
0: No, just, I had that one flagged and then I unflagged it and then accidentally, then and then it just goes, it just disappears. Now I could find it. You know, you could go back and scroll down 100 miles to find it, but
1: tell them to call in.
0: Something about the fourth engagement. I don't know, something. Fourth wedding that she's planned, I guess. I don't know how many she's actually gone through with. I've got to take a quick break. We'll be right back on Rover's Morning Glory. Hang on.
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0: B.

0: Kelly has, he's got a couple of, you have some things you need to accomplish before you can pop the question to your girlfriend. You need to get some money, you said.
1: And yes.
0: Anything else? Any other things? Any other hurdles you have to, you know, like Skinny, Crystal's boyfriend, he has some life goals that he wants to meet before they move in together. And,
2: well, one's, I mean, just have enough money. You need enough money to have a wedding.
0: Yep. Okay.
2: That's it.
0: That's the big thing. So really, if we had like a fundraiser or something, maybe you could pop the question is what you're,
2: yeah, maybe.
0: What you're telling me.
2: You want to give me money?
0: A GoFundMe for Charlie's girlfriend to finally get proposed to. Well, a woman in Utah, she was proposed to, and she was getting ready to get married, and they went to the church. Of course, it's in Utah, so it is a Church of Jesus Christ of Latter-day Saints, a Mormon church, and she was scheduled to get married, and they were there the day before. The groom's family and her and everybody, they're at the church. They're setting up a room there at the church, getting everything all situated for the wedding that's coming up the following day. I don't know what all goes into that. And yeah, my wedding, it was not a lot of planning went into my wedding at all, which I think is a great thing. I went to my sister's wedding about a month or two ago, and not a big wedding, a small wedding, but the amount of planning and work that goes into it, and maybe it's just different for women than it is for guys. I would get no enjoyment whatsoever out of planning a wedding. I mean,
3: you don't get enjoyment out of doing anything.
0: I
3: you really don't.
0: Are you kidding me? I do.
3: You really don't.
0: I would get no enjoyment out of planning a wedding. I would just go, who cares what kind of centerpiece
3: you
0: have?
3: Because it's not about you. It's
0: about... Who cares what font is on the little cards that tell people where to sit? Like, what difference does it make? It's not a big deal. It does... It actually doesn't. It doesn't matter.
3: But you shouldn't say that. You should say, okay, whatever you want, honey, because you know it's important to her. That's what...
0: Oh, my wife
3: you don't
0: doesn't
3: have
0: care
3: the
0: about that.
3: I'm no, not my saying wife, your wife. Your yeah, wife has wife no emotions care. Either, so you guys are perfect. I'm saying most normal people have the need to really plan things out and make sure that it's a good day. And if your wife is happy or fiance, then it's going to be great.
0: Oh, yeah, like my sister's a now husband. She was telling, oh, he was really involved in the planning, and I was just...

0: from the fire department, including what appeared to be a tampon.
1: What?
0: Somebody used tampon as tinder to start a fire.
1: That's not a bad
0: under
1: idea.
0: A church, or under a chair at a church.
1: Hmm.
0: So the groom, detectives came, and the groom said that him and his wife were in the room where the fire started, and he said that the wife, or the soon-to-be wife, had been to an Ace Hardware earlier in the day. And so they went to Ace Hardware and got surveillance video where they found the bride-to-be stealing two cigarette lighters from Ace Hardware. Now, this is a catch, isn't it?
1: She'll do anything not to... Poof.
0: She did admit that she stole from the Ace Hardware, but I don't know if she... actually admitted that she had started the fire or not.
2: Wonder if it was like a forced marriage.
0: I don't know about that. It said that I believe that she didn't obtain a marriage certificate for some reason. You need that marriage certificate. And I don't know if that's why she did it or if she just didn't want to get married. She was getting married under a different name, her real last name is Marino, but then she was getting married under the last name of Moran. Anyway, she's being held without bail as of a couple days ago. How many people do you think, by the way, what a weird way to get out of getting married, to set your tampon on fire under a chair at the church? How many people do you think get married and they don't want to go through with the wedding, but it's too late at that point? Because like I said earlier, once those invitations go out or once an announcement is made, at that point, man, even if you don't want to go through with it, you're like, I'm going to look really stupid if I go through with this. Now, the right thing to do would be to call it off, of course, but I think a fair number of people are just like, I don't want to, but at this point, I kind of have to. We'll worry about it later. Let things play out. See what happens.
1: I know three people right off, just not even analyzing that, just three people all ended up in divorce.
0: You think that they didn't want to get married when they walked down the aisle? You think that they knew?
1: I know they didn't want to get married.
0: They told this to you.
1: Yes, they knew in their gut. This was a bad mistake. Something's not right. I shouldn't be doing this, but you can't call it off.
0: Why would they go through with it? And these are all women that you talked to, or were some of them guys?
1: No, all women.
0: So they get proposed to.
1: Mm-hmm.
0: They don't say no right off the bat. That's your first step right there, your first chance to go, I don't think this is a good idea.
1: No, they...
0: But they did.
1: They wanted to get married, and then there's like a suffocation that happens that, oh my God... I don't know if this is the right person and this is it for the rest of my life and all that kind of stuff. Like, if you have a gut feeling that this guy is not the right guy for you and then they propose and then you get married, you're screwed. There's no getting out of it. Well, they all got out of it. I mean, I think it's about 50% people that don't want to get married.
0: No.
1: Sure.
2: 50, no.
0: 50% of people who get married you think don't actually want to get married? Oh, no, that's
1: I think they
0: that's
1: have hesitations. High. They're like, oh, my God.
0: If you were to tell me, I think a more realistic number would be, I'd say 20 to 30%. 20%, mm-hmm. I would say, I'll bet 20% of people are like, man, I'm in this. I don't know how to get out of this. I'm just going to go through with it because I'm going to look like a complete buffoon if I call it off. The right thing to do would be to call it off. It'll save you a lot of hassle down the road. But I just think it gets out of hand and you can't do it. Your other alternative is you're kind of backed into this, you're getting married. You just burn the church down, I guess. That gets you out of the wedding. Never would have thought of something like that.
1: One girl she's like, what was I supposed to do? Be alone? Yeah.
0: Yeah, like you.
1: I didn't want to break up. I didn't want to get married. I just got married because I didn't want him
0: to
1: leave.
0: So then what ends up happening? Did they eventually
1: get divorced?
0: They eventually got get divorced?
1: Yeah. Hell, even my sister, her first wedding, she's like, I knew

0: walking down the aisle, I knew this was a huge mistake. Mm. What are you doing?
1: I think that everybody who gets married, there's probably a little bit of...
0: No.
1: Yes. Everybody's going... Come on. You, it's natural snitzer. To think. Like, am I doing the right thing? I'm young or whatever. It's natural.
2: No hesitation whatsoever.
0: Thank you.
1: Your wife, though.
2: Oh, yeah. She still wants
1: still
2: out.
1: Still regrets it to this day. No, I think it's a natural thing to, you know, to wonder or to question. Crystal, you got married. Did you have any hesitation about getting married? Did you have any doubts when you were, you know, right before you walked down that aisle in the day of or the day before or the week before?
3: No, not at all.
1: None?
3: Mm-mm. I actually cried in the stairwell because I was so happy and so in love at that time and couldn't believe this was happening and was so, I was thrilled.
1: Hmm. I guess I'm the only one who had. No, I really didn't have any, my biggest thing wasn't, should I get married? My biggest thing was, I always said I will never get married. And I'm like, is it smart to get married? Should I get married? I mean, it wasn't anything about my wife. It was...
0: More like a financial
1: transaction? No, it was just more like why, you know, if anything does, it's just more of a practical thing. If anything ever does go bad, it's a real hassle to go through a divorce. Why? Why would you want to go through that headache? Why not just keep things going? Look at Charlie, 18 years.
4: It's fine.
0: His girlfriend
1: going
0: wants
1: strong,
0: to get married.
1: Going smoothly, but why mess with it?
0: Okay, so you've done 18 years, so let's give your girlfriend what she wants and give her a wedding. She wants to be married, so let's go.
1: John in Texas, you're on Rover's Morning Glory. Good morning, John.
5: Hey, what I want to know, Doozy, you claim that you came, you know, you guys were kind of poor when you grew up. You didn't get a lot of stuff and love.
0: I didn't say that I was poor growing up. My parents, I wasn't well off at all, but my parents would do what they could and I ice skated. So that was costly as well. So.
5: Right. Okay. Well, just you're constantly screaming whenever you hear a story and it's always against the guy. You're such a man hater.
0: Yeah.
5: You know, that they should sue or he should be fired for the smallest little infraction. It's just like, and it's always entitlement towards the woman. And I just wanted to know why is it that you always walk on, that you're always sitting there on your high chair claiming that the woman is entitled to something.
0: Well,
5: the man has to give something to the woman, no matter what. The man's always wrong.
0: Yeah.
5: And that, and even you, and it's usually financial too. It's always money. It's just like you're always digging your hands into other people's pockets,
1: thinking that
5: the woman deserves some kind of financial kickback.
0: Did I say something?
5: Where is this entitlement? Yeah, absolutely.
0: Well, did I just say something during this topic that you feel this relates to, as far as
5: what really made it stick out is last week when they played that joke on you that you were being sued. People, they say that your true colors are shown under duress and under crisis.
1: Mm-hmm.
5: And your true colors came out. Your glasses came off immediately. Your eyes got all puffy. You started crying because you thought you were being sued for this silly
1: copyright infringement. Yep.
5: Mm-hmm. Any moron could have seen that it was a joke. And you started freaking out and ran out of the room. And that's what it is the tables got turned on you where you were getting sued for something. Mm-hmm.
0: Because
5: silly.
0: Listeners...
5: But as soon as you hear a, story on the news that a guy does something like that, it's like, sue him, throw him in jail.
1: Yeah, take his money. Yeah. Good for you. Yeah.
0: I'm not sure what the question is here.
1: I think it's
5: the
1: just more...
5: What's the entitlement? Why do you feel entitled?
4: Where do you get off?
5: Every woman is ought to owe something. That's all I understand.
0: Because women are awesome and they make everything so much better.
1: Uh-huh. Oh, yeah. You make everything better.
0: Absolutely.
1: Oh, yeah.
0: The love, the empathy, the kindness, the power that women have.
1: Oh, power.
0: The ability to give birth.
1: Mm.
0: Like, we just are awesome.
1: You can't do it without us.

0: us.
1: Oh, can't do it without us.
0: You can't do it without us.
1: That's where your mind needs to change.
0: Now, I also find it interesting that Doogie, anytime I want to comment on something when it has to do with kids, you don't have kids. Where do you get off?
1: You don't know what
0: you're
1: talking
0: about.
1: Boy,
0: she has a lot of opinions about marriage.
1: Yeah,
0: and
1: I've been engaged.
0: Never been married in her entire life.
1: I've wanted to be married.
0: How can you chime in on this?
1: Because I know what love is, man. Uh-huh. I do. I'm all about, my middle name is
0: love. You're still in love with me after all these years.
1: You want me to be in love with you after all these years.
0: Kay Dizzle says, as a guy, I had my biggest doubts that came before proposing rather than walking down the aisle. Yeah, it's a big thing. I mean, it's really something when you're a guy. It's like, it's a big deal to propose. Kelly says, I called off my wedding 5 months before. I dreamt that I burned my dress and ended up taking my wedding limo to a concert and made out with my friend's brother. So you just dreamed that or you actually did it? If you actually did it, that's a story. Yeah. Just go with that. Just make that up. Yeah.
1: Holy crap.
0: Crazy Jess says, I knew the day I laid eyes on my husband for the very first time, the day that I met him, that he was going to be my husband. And here we are 28 years later.
1: That's fantastic. I think Snitzer had a similar, right? Like, you knew immediately.
0: You knew when he met her in that, what was that? That
1: elevator?
0: Teen dance club?
2: The Cosmopolitan.
0: The Cosmopolitan. He knew when he saw her across the dance floor at the Cosmopolitan. Is that where you saw, did you spy her across the dance floor, or where did you spy her?
2: I did, and I was too shy to dance with her, and she was too shy too. Uh-huh. Her friend and my friend, who I guess knew each other,
0: uh-huh,
2: pushed us into each other.
0: Physically pushed yeah, each other.
2: So we danced, and that was...
0: And they're like pushing back, I don't want to.
2: Once, you know.
0: It's kind of like Jeffrey and his wife. Like, you know, like Jeffrey wasn't going to do anything, and then that mother-in-law had to step in and put those two together.
1: Was yours a fast dance? Were you like...
3: Yeah, what was the song?
1: Was it
3: that
1: you were dancing? Dance?
2: I don't remember what song it was. That's a good question.
0: I want to sex you up, or what was it?
2: No, it was before that.
0: Oh, okay.
1: Did you do the snap move and your hair was flipping around?
2: Sure, you got it, yeah.
1: Oh, yeah.
0: You don't recall your first dance, the first song. Do you think your wife would remember?
2: No.
1: Really?
2: She barely remembers the first day. I'm the one who's... I wear the skirt of the family, I would say, yeah.
0: You're always reminiscing.
2: I am the one who, yeah.
0: Sentimental, mm-hmm. Crying.
2: Yep.
0: Callie says, both my maid of honor and my father, right as we walked down the aisle, were trying to encourage me to call it off. But I felt like I couldn't because everybody was there. Ended up in divorce, she says.
1: You can always call it off. You can always say...
3: No, not the day
1: yes,
3: of.
1: Yes, you can.
0: Do you know, first of all, if I ever went to a wedding and then they're like, they had to come out and they're like, oh, I'm sorry, but we have to call this off. Do you know how much trash talking would be going on about that? Oh, my God.
1: People would be saying, that's pretty cool because I wish I would have done that on my wedding day.
0: No, I would have gotten in the car with my wife and been like, how freaking dumb are they?
1: That's
3: what am I
1: going to
3: do? Dumb wedding gift. Now we got to go return this. You'd be so annoyed. Especially if you're out of town. If you're out of town.
0: Oh, yeah, you fly in and...
1: You can always call it off.
0: I don't think it's 50% of people.
1: I do.
0: Melissa, you're on Rover's Morning Glory. Good morning.
4: Hey, good morning, everybody.
0: Hi, what's happening?
4: I just wanted to chime in here.
0: Yes.
4: So I've known my husband for 30 years, but I've been married to him for 14. And we did the wedding exactly the way we wanted to, and it ended up being everyone's favorite wedding ever. And so we kept it small. We could care less what people wore. I had fake flowers. You know, we just did what was important to us. So I think that both
0: are you still married now?
4: Heck yes, we are.
0: All right. How long has it been?
4: Yeah, 14 years.
0: 14 long, happy years for Melissa.
4: Well, oh, no, not at all.
0: No, not happy. Miserable. Well, 14 miserable years. It's like being in a Chinese prison camp. It sucks.
4: No, of course you have, like, your really, really crappy days. But, you know, you love the person so much that that's what shows up in the pictures. not whether or not, you know, everyone is posed the right way. Mm-hmm. It shows through, and everyone that is invited already knows that, you know, so you invite the people that already know you guys, and that what was on our bucket list was just as far as the honeymoon, he wanted to swim with sharks outside of a cage, and I wanted to go on The Price is Right. I just wanted to be on The Price is Right.
0: Yeah.
4: So we ended up making money off of our wedding. So we went to Bora Bora, got that done, and then on the way back, we run The Price is Right. And
3: you made it all the way on? Really,
0: did you make it on, or did you just go to the taping?
4: Oh, not, I didn't get to the come on down part, but the way that it's interviewed, it's in two sections. So the second part is in groups of like eight, and we were with like three really outstanding people that were interviewed. So they all made it.
0: They all made it. Did you think that your husband, after you got married, now you said you had no you didn't second guess or anything.
4: No.
0: Do you think he did, and that's why he wanted to swim with sharks and hope that you got eaten?
1: Oh, you are
0: just asking. It might have been his way out.
4: No, not at all.
0: Did he have some hamburger meat that he took with him when you guys were swimming with sharks? And here, honey, hold this.
4: Well, he was the one that was after me because it went back and forth. I was after him because I was 15. He was 19. Then, and we met in a dish room. Then he joined the Navy and. So we just always kept in touch. But I knew, it was kind of one of those things. I just knew, kind of like Snitz. I knew. Yeah, you just know. And so that's kind of like you and B too. You just knew.
0: Even
4: though it works. It worked for the two of you.
0: That's
4: right. And we may be an odd couple, my husband and I, but it sure is, it has made life worth it. So I just wanted to.
0: All right. Well, Melissa, glad you've gotten through 14 happy years of marriage. Thank you.
4: Oh, yes, it's bliss.
0: Velvet Fog says, I fell in love with my wife the moment I saw her, but I couldn't speak to her for months. Why? What, are you locked up in prison or something? Restraining order? What do you mean you couldn't speak to her for months? It took you that months to get the courage? I don't know. Maybe he was young. I did that too. There was like when I was a teenager, I must have been 16 or 17. There was this babe that worked at McDonald's at the drive-thru. I really wanted to ask this girl out. So I was going to McDonald's all the time. Just hope every time I'd go to McDonald's.
3: She just thought you were really fat.
0: I go, man, I really want to ask this chick out. And you'd psych yourself up like, you know, I don't know what kind of move you could do. It probably would have worked, by the way, too. That's the sad. I never asked the chick out, but it probably would have worked. She would probably would have been like, okay, great. I'm working at McDonald's. Please take me away. But I never got up the courage to ask the girl out who worked at the McDonald's drive-thru.
5: That's how I met my ex. I didn't work at McDonald's. I worked at American Eagle Outfitters.
0: Mm-hmm.
5: And he came in with some friends. And then I chit-chatted with them for a little bit, and they left. And I was like, kind of sad. The guy was good-looking. Mm-hmm. I wish he would have talked to me more.
0: Mm-hmm.
5: And he ended up coming back to the store and asked me for my number.
0: I was like,
5: that was the first time I had dated somebody. I was in high school, outside of my school, a stranger that I never met before.
0: Yeah.
5: And it was very exciting. And I was pretty much instantly attracted and knew. Right away, I was like, man, I hope he called me today.
0: Yeah.
5: And he did the 3 days.
0: You have to. You can't call the same day. That's a sucker move right there. I've got to take a break. 866-YO-ROVER is our number. We'll be right back. Hang on.
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3: From the Price Chopper Market 32 Traffic Center, Interstate 88 eastbound from I-81 to Route 7, you'll find no delays or issues. Everything is moving up to speed so far this morning. And Route 26 southbound from Union Center to Route 17, you'll find everything moving up to speed there as well. With Binghamton Traffic, I'm Kenny Dees.
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13: Gotham FC and U.S. Women's National Team defender Emily Sonnet underwent surgery this week after leaving the pitch on a stretcher early in Friday's Gotham FC match against the Portland Thorns. No details have been given yet on the injury, which comes just 1 month after Sonnet signed a contract extension, keeping her with the club through the 2028 season. 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

0: Shizzy is coming up in a few minutes. What do you have on the way, Doogie?
1: I have an update to the Tony Romo story that we had talked about yesterday. He was pulled over for a DUI.
0: Yep. Yeah, we played some video of him.
1: This is an interesting update that has been released. I'll tell you what the story is next and see what you thought.
0: We'll get to that in just a moment. Terry, you're on Rover's Morning Glory. Good morning, Terry.
2: Hey, good morning. How you doing,
0: Robert? Hey, what's happening?
2: So I was calling in on your thing about the marriage. So me and my ex-wife.
0: Yeah.
2: All right. I'll start out with that. So we met in '98. Around 2001, we was driving down the road, and she goes, "How come you've never asked me to marry you?" And I was like, "Well, I don't know. I guess I never really wanted to get married." And then, so I proposed to her, but she wouldn't take the proposal because she said it was just too soon from her asking me.
0: Wait a second. Did you propose right then as you're driving on the highway, or did you?
2: Yeah. So I said, "Well, will you marry me?" You know, because I really didn't ever want to get married. Yeah. I never, you know, never really crossed my mind. So, but look. 2013, we ended up separating. And I finally divorced her in 2020.
0: Uh-huh. Well, never wanted to get married, why did her question prompt you to immediately pop the question? When she goes, "How come you never asked me to marry you?" You go, "I don't know. Well, you want to marry me?" But if you didn't want to get married, why'd you pop the question?
2: I guess because I felt on the spot.
0: Yes. Okay. That's as the famous phrase goes. Yes. All right. Thank you, Terry. I will warn women about that don't try and pressure a guy into getting married. Don't nag a guy into getting married. Eventually, because guys, I got to be honest, a lot of dudes are weak. And they'll eventually cave, but they don't really want to get married. And it's only going to end up bad for you. Don't do it, ladies. Here's somebody who says, Rich Bitch, actually. Another frequent texter, he says, a friend got married and had to be picked up by her dad the same night after her new husband's character completely flipped. As soon as they got back from the reception to their home, the husband said to my friend that she has to forget her entire old life, her family, her friends, her hobbies, and that she was going to be completely devoted to serving him. She was in college, and she argued with him about it, and he ended up assaulting her. She managed to get her phone and call her dad. By the time her dad and brother showed up, the husband was gone, and the marriage was annulled. Isn't that weird?
1: Yeah.
0: You don't see that coming. That just comes out of the blue one day. That's pretty strange. And Studio Floor Dried Cheese writes, Rover, so disgusted to hear you all talk about first encounters and everyone's single and there are no problems. You know, nowadays, every single girl I've approached has always fired back with, "I have a boyfriend." It seems none of you have had to face that back in the day. And today, every single young, attractive woman has a boyfriend, and it's impossible. Oh, yes, back in my time, every chick was single. You had the pick of the litter. You could actually just point. You didn't even have to talk to a girl. You just point. It was that easy, right? Charlie, you dealt with the same
3: thing.
0: Just
3: pointed, grunted, and they started.
0: And they go, on their knees. Take their clothes off immediately.
4: Yeah. Well, we're also good looking also. Yes. So, you know, they can't help themselves.
0: No, it was just as difficult back then. It's no different. It might, no offense, but it might just be you. Chick sees you and goes, the first thing that comes into her mind to get out of you hitting on her is, "I have a boyfriend." Maybe mix up the approach a little bit. Or the, you know, I don't know what the appearance looks like.
3: It's the toed.
0: Could be the toed, could be the appearance, could be any number of things. No, but the older that I have gotten, I look back, like that time when I said I wanted to ask the girl out that worked at the McDonald's drive-thru. I was only 16 at the time. But it was very difficult to, like, pull the trigger and ask a chick that. The older I've gotten, I just realized, like, just do it. What's the worst that can happen? She says no. But you don't have that insight when you're a kid. You think, like, I guess I was thinking like worst case scenarios that I would ask the girl out or something, and she'd be so taken aback and disgusted.
3: She'd vomit and then tell all of her friends.
0: Yeah, and then tell, and then they all point and laugh at me or whatever. That's what goes through your mind, I guess, as a kid. And then the older I got, I realized, actually, chicks, they're just flattered to be asked out. Honestly, actually, nowadays, I don't know. Things, they were for like the past 30 years, I came to that conclusion. But now, in this day and age, over like the past 5, 6, 7 years, maybe chicks aren't flattered.
1: I was asked out, really nice guy, and listener, I know this guy, I've worked with this guy at outside events, and he kept asking me to hang out. And I'm like, oh, I'm okay, I'm just kind of really busy, and I don't have a lot of time, which is, I thought, me saying no. Because if you like someone...
3: It's a nice way to say no, I guess.
1: You'll find the time. And he just kept saying, like, well, what does that mean? Do you want to go? And then I just wouldn't reply.
0: Mm-hmm.
1: So I'm like, okay, maybe I just stop replying.
0: Mm-hmm.
1: And then kept...
0: Oh, that makes you a bitch then.
1: Comes back. I mean, I've tried to say nicely, I don't have time for this, and I just don't want to go.
0: No, it's not that you don't have time. You just don't want to. Yeah. If you like the guy, you would have found the time.
1: Yeah.
0: Yeah.
1: So he just... Like, do I need to call the police, make sure you're okay?
0: Oh, he was going to do a welfare check on you.
3: Because you quit answering him?
1: So I didn't ever reply again.
0: Did he ever turn on the radio? He knows you're alive.
1: This weekend he's like, are you going to be here? Can I see you? Because he's going to be there. Mm. And I didn't reply again.
0: Mm-hmm.
1: I feel bad because I will see him coming up in the next month.
0: That is a bitchy move. You should just say no.
3: She already said it a couple times.
0: I know, but she didn't. It was a non-committal. I don't have time, or I'm busy this weekend. Like, it should be, no, I don't want to. That would be what the guy would prefer.
1: I feel like that's mean.
0: Yeah, I know, but that's the right way. That's the right way to do it, though. It's better. And the other thing you have to realize as a dude, like, you have to, guys do have to be persistent. It does pay off. You have to be persistent.
4: Well, guys are dumb. A waitress smiles at you, think, oh, she's got the hots for me.
0: You immediately think, right. And here's what guys have to realize. Because some guys are stupid like this dude is. No offense to this guy. He's probably listening right now.
1: He's really nice.
0: He's a nice guy, but just dumb. You're dumb.
1: He's not dumb.
0: He's dumb. Because I also, one of the other epiphanies I had as you get wiser and older is... You always think if a chick comes up with like an excuse that douchey had there, oh, I'm busy or whatever. No, if they were interested, they would figure out a way. Or they would be reaching out to you if they were interested. So, yeah, the guy's just dumb. Are you ready for the shizzy douchey?
1: I'm trying to look at.
0: At what?
3: Do you think he's going to get the point now?
0: Remember like I said that when I went to McDonald's, I was worried that the girl would turn me down and then they'd all point and laugh at me.
3: That's
0: exactly what's happening right now.
1: Oh, okay.
0: Like, there she turns, is turning the guy down, and we're all pointing and laughing at him.
3: Let me read his text message.
1: No one's pointing.
0: So we can all laugh at him.
1: Yeah, I was trying to say what I said.
0: Oh, that's so pathetic, this loser.
1: No,
0: this is the guy's worst nightmare.
1: No, I was just trying to show you that I was...
3: Now you kind of have to go out with him after you did this.
1: No. I don't... I don't have time to just go out with people just to have coffee.
0: That's such a lie.
1: Or a drink.
0: That's
1: no.
0: A total lie.
1: It
0: you
1: is
0: do.
1: Not. I
0: you
1: don't.
0: You have plenty of time.
3: We spent yesterday watching a shipwreck documentary about a thing that happened five years ago.
1: Watch it.
3: I thought you did.
1: No, I said I started it and then I didn't finish it because I was doing laundry and then things came
0: you
1: up.
0: You have... All
1: I
0: sorts
1: don't
0: of
1: have
0: time.
1: Time. No, I am
0: you're
1: very
0: just,
1: busy.
0: No, just be honest.
1: No, I'm very busy.
0: If it was a guy you were interested in, you'd have the time.
1: No.
0: Okay.
1: Are you ready for the shizzy?
0: Yes, I am. Here we go.
5: Hear the shizzy on Rover's Morning Glory.
1: You know that Seattle Food Festival where there was a person apprehended because shots were fired into the crowd at this food festival?
0: Now, in Seattle, yeah.
1: Yeah, new details show that the bullets that killed two bystanders at the Seattle Food Festival last weekend did not come from the gun, A 15-year-old was seen firing.
0: Yeah.
1: Prosecutors have charged the teen with assault and illegal gun possession, but police say testing shows his gun does not match the bullets that hit the two people killed.
0: Hmm.
1: Shell casings suggest four different guns were fired during the shootout at the Bite of Seattle Festival. Police believe the shooting was tied to gang activity and are still searching for others who may have been involved. Investigators have opened a portal for the public to share videos or photos from the scene.
0: How did it take that long to find? If it's gang, people know who it is. Nobody's ratted somebody out at this point?
1: If it's gang related. Four former football coaches and six players at a Pennsylvania high school are facing charges after a grand jury found they took part in or covered up an attack on a teammate. Prosecutors say players assaulted a 15-year-old teammate after two practices last year, including poking him in the buttocks with a broomstick and then kicking and stomping on him. Coaches allegedly learned what happened but told the boy to keep quiet so the season would not get canceled. The boy was later found to have genital injury. The school, which was Cheltenham High School, later canceled its football season once the allegations came out, if you remember. Mm-hmm. The coaches faced charges of endangering a child, while the players faced charges ranging from assault to hazing. Wildlife officials in Kenya believe cyanide-poisoned tomatoes are behind the deaths of 15 elephants near a national park over this past month.
0: Why would they do that?
1: The tomatoes came from farms near the park where farming and elephants often clash. Officials have not said who they think poisoned the crops, but farmers have been suspected before of poisoning elephants to keep them from eating their fields.
0: Jeez.
1: Yeah, it's awful, isn't it? Wildlife officials warn the poison could spread further since local livestock like goats and cattle also graze in that same area. They say the poison found so far is not a danger to people, and officials say it has been decades since elephant deaths this large have happened in that region. Here is a new product that you might want to buy. A German company's smart toilet seat can tell that if you have a heart problem or not. So this is pretty cool.
0: A toilet seat.
1: Yeah.
0: Okay.
1: That's a potential game changer, considering an estimated 12.1 million American adults are expected to be living with AFib by 2030.
0: How does your toilet seat figure this out? Does it have sensors built into it or something?
1: Yep. So German medical technology company Hamburger Medical developed the seat. It's an EKG seat. It's a smart toilet seat integrated with EKG sensors similar to those used during the tests performed in medical offices and hospitals.
0: Okay.
1: So this heart study compared the toilet seat's accuracy in detecting AFib with that of conventional medical EKG devices. And researchers found a high level of agreement between the toilet seat's 6-lead EKG system and the standard 12-lead medical EKG. So, this could be pretty cool. Users just sit on the toilet for about 30 seconds while a smartphone app records and analyzes the EKG data for signs of...
0: A 12 lead? Is that what it is?
1: What did I say?
0: I don't know. You said lead.
1: Yeah, 12 lead.
4: LED.
0: Oh.
4: I'm assuming.
1: No, it's LEAD.
0: Oh. Lead. It's the things that they put onto your...
4: Oh.
0: Yeah.
1: Lead.
4: I thought it was like little
0: pads
4: lights
0: with the wires attached. That's
1: it's
0: a lead, not
1: six
0: a lead.
1: Lead EKG, not LED.
4: Well, I don't know. I thought it was little lights.
1: Stupid.
4: You said lead.
1: Shut up. All right. You're dumb. This is the story about Tony Romo that I had teased. I thought this was really interesting because more details about the ex-Dallas Cowboys quarterback and his OWI arrest.
0: Mm-hmm.
1: All of these details are coming to light, including a new allegation that an open container of alcohol was found in his car after he was stopped by cops.
0: In that video, we said that they found the little airplane bottles of vodka or something in the passenger side of his car.
3: It was in his bag, though.
1: Yeah. Closed up.
0: And I don't think that they were open.
1: Yeah, he kept saying that. He goes, unopened.
0: Yeah.
1: Not opened. Mm. Didn't drink them. He said that in the video.
0: You know what they're going to do? He's going to have the best of the best attorneys, and they're going to say that they cracked the seal just to frame him on purpose.
1: A deputy apparently discovered the item when they were taking inventory of Romo's car as it was being towed.
0: Mm-hmm.
1: So again, I think that they did say when they went through his backpack, they found, because that was inventory.
0: Mm-hmm.
1: but they never said when they did that that it was unopened. So I thought that was pretty interesting. What else do we have? Oh, Diddy's prison sentence got shortened again. His new release date is now January 24th, 2028. Has been moved up again. So there you go.
0: All right.
1: That's the Shizzy on Rover's Morning Glory.
6: 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Just kidding.

0: Josh in Bangor, Maine says, I never proposed to my wife. One day we were at her mom's house and they were looking at magazines and websites. I asked what they were doing and she said, we're looking at wedding dresses and starting to plan our wedding. And I said, we're getting married? And she said, yep. And I said, oh, okay. That was their proposal. Now that's, you guys think I'm weird. That's weird, right?
1: Yeah.
0: Here's somebody, B1, not the B1, but a different B1 says, young women don't like to be approached. And social media has them thinking that they're all tens and deserved a sculpted man that makes $1 million. I'm an attractive man, he says, with a decent dong, but I still get rejected and cheated on all the time. Getting a chick and not getting cheated on or getting her stolen from you is a lot harder today than when you were in your early 20s. I don't think it's any harder today than it was back then.
2: Yeah, we didn't talk to people face to face.
0: Yeah.
3: This is what Andrew Tate's been doing to people. These last two guys that texted in.
0: He's turning them anti-women. It's all women's fault.
3: Both of them sound very similar.
1: Well, think about back in the day when you didn't have a cell phone and you would just sit and wait for the phone to ring.
0: Mm-hmm.
1: And then you would have to talk on the phone in order to get to know that
0: person.
1: But
0: I don't think it's easier. It was easier back then.
1: Well, it's harder.
2: I'd say harder.
0: Yeah.
1: Way harder.
0: Like now, if a chick doesn't like you, you just find the next one on Instagram or Tinder or whatever.
1: Someone
0: like
1: starts following you on Snapchat. Yep. Oh, I wonder if he likes me.
0: Yep.
1: And that's how they start talking.
0: Here's somebody who says, this is the Rochester meat dust lady, I guess. The problem with guys nowadays is they immediately go to sex. And when you're getting multiple D pics or they want to take you out, but they already have set the scene that sex will be at the end of the night. It's the biggest turnoff. Well, that's why the guy's taking you out. Of course, that's what he's going to set the scene at the end of the night. That's his goal. That's his end game. Of course. Mary, you're on Rover's Morning Glory. Good morning, Mary.
4: Hi, guys.
0: Hi.
4: So, Doogie, with the going out with this guy, or really any guy, are you worried about your daughter? That, like, she won't like him or she'll be mad that you're, like, dating?
1: No, absolutely not even a consideration. She's also much older now, so...
4: Yeah.
1: I'm not worried about any of that. I just don't...
4: So why don't you just spend 2 hours and go have a drink?
1: It'd absolutely would rather stick a pencil in my eye socket than go...
0: Mary,
1: than
0: I'm
1: go,
0: telling
1: no,
0: you
1: No, listen,
0: are,
1: let me finish.
0: Because
1: and it has nothing to do...
0: Love
1: no,
0: with
1: I'm not.
0: Me.
1: You wish. I don't have the time to spend it with people that I really don't want to spend it with. So if I'm
0: how do you know if you want to spend
4: what if
0: it
4: you
0: with
4: enjoy yourself?
1: I won't. I'm telling you right now. I am
0: what's
1: telling
0: wrong
1: you
0: with him?
1: Nothing. He is super nice. He's super sweet. There's just there.
4: So what's wrong?
2: I haven't heard handsome or good looking yet.
1: Just don't want to. Very
2: sweet.
1: Nice guy.
0: That guy in particular or any guy?
1: Any,
0: you don't want to go out with any guy. You'd rather
1: one
0: stick a pencil in your eye.
1: No, he's not the only one that's asked me to go have a drink. I just don't want to because I'm not attracted to them in that way. And I don't want to be friends and just, I don't even do that with my own friends. That I just don't have time to do that. Like
2: that's
1: this
2: good.
1: Weekend, I know there's something big going out by my house. But which I should be going because I feel like there will be a lot of guys there. But I'm just like, oh, I should go. I'm not going to because I have a huge event on Saturday. Do I race home on Saturday, shower, and then go out
4: scared.
1: Again? Like,
0: it's what people
1: just,
0: do.
1: I'm tired.
4: You're scared to date.
1: Not at all.
0: Yes, it is.
1: Not at all. Yep. I swear to God.
5: If she's not attracted to somebody, she shouldn't date them.
0: Oh, I agree.
5: I mean, you should
1: I would
5: be attracted
1: never.
5: To them immediately. That should be, to me, that's the first thought. Am I attracted to them? Are they good looking in my eyes? And if they're not, it's kind of hard. I tried dating a couple guys because they were nice guys.
0: Yeah.
5: They were good on paper. This should be a guy I should be into.
0: Yeah.
5: And it just wasn't for me. The spark
0: wasn't
5: there.
0: There's no spark.
5: Okay.
0: Yeah.
1: I'm not going to just date people just to see. I don't, if it's going to happen, it's going to happen.
0: Rummy says, Rover, chicks are taught that all men are bad. That's what the schools and the internet teach all young girls. They teach them that they never need a man. 75% of women school teachers are lesbians.
1: Shut up. What an a-hole.
0: And where was there? Was one other text I wanted to read before I get to. Oh, yeah, Josh. He goes, it's Bangor, Pennsylvania, not Bangor, Maine. Sorry, Josh, wrong state. Close enough. We'll be right back on Rover's Morning Glory. Hang on.
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0: B. Next time you look at a pay stub and wonder where all those tax deductions go, just remember Jeffrey LaRoque.
1: Bro, you're an example.
0: It's Roper's Morning Glory.

0: Masturbate
1: two or three times a day.
2: Shut up. I have never said I don't want a man. That is absolutely not true. I am going to get married. I enjoy relationships. I just haven't found somebody. Period. That's it.
0: Jake, you're on Rover's Morning Glory. Good morning, Jake.
3: Hey, how's it going?
0: Hey, man, what's happening, bud?
3: So first and foremost, CFLY.
0: Arbe.
3: So kind of touching back, you were talking a lot about marriage and stuff before. I just kind of wanted to get everybody's opinion on this.
0: All right.
3: I was married once upon a time.
0: Mm-hmm.
3: And, you know, I was kind of taking care of everything. And, you know, she eventually got to the point where she's like, I want to get a job. And I was like, okay, whatever you want to do.
0: Mm-hmm.
3: So one of my family friends, I've known the guy for 100 years. He had a business, and I happened to run into him at the store, and I hooked her up with a job there.
0: Mm-hmm.
3: And, you know, she was working. She ended up making manager.
0: Nice.
3: Come to find out, she was sleeping with him. He was cheating on his wife with my wife.
0: Oh, no.
3: And the worst part, to me at least, was my family kept, like, at least some members were keeping in touch with him. And, you know, for a long time, I held on to that. And, like, I had a really bitter taste in my mouth over that.
0: Of course,
3: I
0: wouldn't, yeah. So what's the question? But by the way, now it all makes sense when she came home and said she was promoted to head manager, huh? You're like, now I know. Now I know what was going on. Now, all right, so what's your question?
3: So I guess the question is, you know, like obviously I found out, and I literally the day I found out, I told her, like, hey, we were renting at the time. I was like, I got a place out in Northfield. I'm moving there. You're going to need to find a place to go.
0: Mm-hmm. Mm-hmm.
3: But what is everybody's opinion like? You know, he didn't wrong my family. He wronged me.
0: Yeah. Yeah, but your family probably should have cut him out. Your family should have cut the guy off too, though. That's right. I mean, you have to.
2: Is he with your ex?
0: Charlie, if a girl was a family friend of yours and she was dating your brother and your brother got married and then she's sleeping with somebody else, you'd cut that girl out of your life, right?
1: Yeah, my brother had a girlfriend. He had a girlfriend, and then my girlfriend became friends with her. They keep in touch a little bit, but not like hanging out or whatever, mm-hmm. You know, they broke up. So it's kind of...
0: Did she cheat on your brother?
1: No, nothing like that. Okay. It just ended. But like, if it was like a cheating thing, no, I'd cut him out.
0: Yes, of course. Yeah, your family. You should be angry with your family, too. I mean, obviously, be mad at the guy, mad at the wife, mad at the family. Jake, you should have a lot of pent-up anger. It's a miracle you haven't experienced.
3: Oh, I wanted to beat this dude to death.
0: Of course.
3: I'm over it at this point.
0: Yeah.
3: No. So the ironic thing is, she ended up getting manager, and he branched out another store, and she headed it, but the dude's just...
0: She headed it, that's right. Key word, head.
3: She
0: mm-hmm.
3: But it was turned into nothing, and... But, I mean, at this point, I did you a favor, though, in the long run.
0: If she was willing to... She was willing to do that with him. She would have been willing to do it with other people. So I think it probably saved you a lot in the long run, Jake. But
2: are you over your family? It?
0: No, like, he's over it. Yeah, he is. Yeah.
2: It sounds like he's...
0: Oh, no, he's got a hot... He's
3: at this point, 22-year-old
0: hot girlfriend now. Yep, she's super hot. She's a model, a OnlyFans model.
3: It's been years at this point. You only really hang on to that hatred if you still have feelings. And when somebody does that to me, like, you're done.
2: Yeah, mm-hmm. I agree.
0: Jake, thank you. I appreciate it.
4: Yeah, it's weird for an ex to hang out with their the ex's family.
0: It is. It's really weird.

0: weird.
1: Especially if they went on vacation.
2: Unnecessary.
3: Yeah. Where is, oh my God, I was kidding. Dominic says, I went to Mentor High School. The beer pong with water changed sometime around 2008 or 2010. The story was a girl at Mentor Lake Catholic High School got meningitis from dirty floor balls.
2: That's what changed it?
3: That's what changed it, he says. Is that true?
2: I don't know.
0: LA Catholic? I don't know.
3: Dirty floor balls.
2: The other games we had, pool, bowling, papa shot, the hockey.
3: Oh, back to Bar Olympics.
2: Yeah.
4: You keep saying hockey, but then you're doing foosball hands.
2: The same thing. It's foosball, hockey.
1: Well, is it air hockey or air hockey?
2: No, not air hockey. Foosball.
3: Oh, that's different.
2: That's hockey.
0: That's soccer.
3: No, that's not hockey.
2: They had sticks.
3: What?
0: No, foosball is soccer.
2: They had sticks. You can do hockey or soccer.
1: Sticks?
2: Oh. Yeah.
1: So it's a foosball painted like little hockey guys?
2: Yeah, they have sticks. They go whoosh, whoosh, whoosh.
3: I don't think she knows.
1: There is another game like that, but it's different. There's little hockey guys.
3: The game that had like, and each player is like on a little track that kind of goes.
2: It's the same. It's like whoosh, whoosh, whoosh, whoosh.
3: Huh?
2: That's what you do. You have to be really fast.
1: That's foosball.
2: You have a goalie. It's hockey.
1: I hate that.
3: Is the goalie, how do you control your goalie?
2: The goalie has a little button over here in the middle that you can turn.
3: Oh, that's a different game. That's not foosball. She's talking about the hockey. The hockey.
2: I said the hockey.
1: Say it right.
2: Hockey.
0: Should have said it at the beginning.
3: Yeah. I mean, you have to guess. We have to decipher what you're saying. Just say it. Shut up. Tech says, does she mean bubble hockey?
2: What's bubble hockey?
3: That's like a thing. I think it actually has a dome over, but that's
1: no,
3: not
1: that
3: it.
1: Is it.
2: That's a
1: exactly
2: dome
1: it.
2: Over it. What Look I at was it. Playing.
3: Oh, you had a dome
1: yeah.
3: over it. Oh,
1: yeah, this is it.
3: Okay. I didn't have the dome. I had like a home version of that.
2: Oh, yeah, that's what I was playing. Oh, suck it.
1: I've never played that.
2: Cornhole was another game. Yeah, it was fun. We had a good time.
3: Would have been nice if you would have had a guy there with you, right?
1: Been nice for an invite.
3: Yep, could have asked that guy to come.
2: I asked you, Charlie.
5: I didn't want to.
3: But you have no time. She has no time.
2: I made time for that. That was fun.
3: There's a... tell me if you think that this person is she getting... unjustly criticized here or not? I believe we talked about this briefly. There was this woman named Emily Kaiser. She's a, I don't know if it's a YouTuber or whatever, but she's like or Instagram. I don't know what she's on, but she's a mommy influencer. That just seems like a miserable thing. Like if you're a mom, you want to watch other moms? Like,
2: sure. I have a friend that
3: Aren't
2: just
3: you
2: watched.
3: Worn out with the kids already? No. You want to watch more? You want to watch other women?
0: Well, if you're a mom-to-be, maybe you want to learn some information.
2: I just watched a friend of mine who has a 9-month-old son just watched one of those videos to help her get her son to sleep in his crib all night.
3: Well.
2: So it helps people.
3: I guess, one thing you could help learn is don't leave your kids unattended because they're going to drown in the backyard pool, because that's what happened to their 3-year-old son, this woman's 3-year-old son, last year. And the father was at home. The influencer had left. The father's at home.
1: You have video of her telling this whole story if you want. The one where she's on the podcast.
3: All right. The father's at home, I guess. And he really got blasted because they go, he placed a bet on DraftKings for the NBA playoffs before his kid drowned in the backyard pool. Oh, what a terrible guy. It was an hour and 15 minutes before the kid drowned in the pool.
1: Because I read that and I was like, oh man, that's pretty bad. I didn't look at I didn't know the timeline.
3: Yeah, it was an hour and 15 minutes before.
1: Mm-hmm. Oh.
3: Now, that being said, the guy wasn't paying attention to the 3-year-old who wandered. He didn't pay attention for like 7 minutes, 8 minutes. The 3-year-old wanders into the backyard. He's playing on a pool toy or something. He loses his balance, on the side of outside the pool. He loses his balance, falls into the pool. He's in the pool for 6 or 7 minutes. And then dad doesn't realize. And then dad eventually is like, where's my 3-year-old? And then finds him in the pool. The kid died. Well, here's a video of, so that was last year. Here's a video of this same influencer woman and her husband, who I think her husband, I don't know if he's in here, I think. They're on a family vacation with another couple in Spain, and here is the video they're getting criticized for. All right, they're on this boat in a lake, and here they are. And if you see here, as they're driving on the boat in the back, like none of these kids have. Now this kid does have a life jacket on here. But in any of the other scenes, none of the kids have a life jacket on as they're driving the boat around, as they're swimming in the lake and all this kind of stuff. And people are criticizing this woman and her husband. How could you do this? You're on a boat, no life jackets. You got these little kids.
2: You already lost one kid in a pool, right?
3: Yeah, wouldn't you be, they're like, how could you do this without...
2: How could you be in law,
3: by the way, in Spain, all children under the age of 13 need to wear life jackets on any boats. And now she's getting a lot of criticism for this. Is this just piling on this woman, or is this?
2: I don't think so. I don't know. You should never be on water again. You should never be in a bathtub again, a pool,
3: a lake,
2: in the rain. I don't care where you are. Your kid died swimming.
3: Yeah.
2: You should never be around water
3: I think you could be around water. It's probably better to be around water because the more acclimated a child is to water, the safer they're going to be. That being said, wouldn't you be hypervigilant?
2: Yes.
3: Really hypervigilant if you lost a kid to drowning last year.
1: He's holding the kid in the video. Like the only time he doesn't have a life jacket on, he's literally holding the
2: child. Why is he on the boat without a life jacket, period?
1: Maybe he's eating lunch or something. I don't know.
2: On the boat.
3: There's two kids. There's this kid, and then there's another one in the back. I think this is actually the one in the back here.
1: Is it the child?
3: With the white, sitting on the lap. There's a bunch of kids sitting on laps here, but see the child in white sitting on this dude's lap? He has no life jacket on. What's that?
1: Is he blurred out? I can't make sense of what I'm looking at.
4: Or a towel, like a hooded towel or something.
3: I think it's like probably a towel over the kid or something, I think. That's actually the kid in question, I believe. Not this other one that's being held with the guy driving the boat. But they don't have any life jackets on.
1: All right, if you're riding the boat and you're on the back, you should probably have a life jacket on.
2: You think?
3: Yeah.
1: Yeah,
3: and especially your kid just drowned.
1: Yeah.
3: Literally a year ago. It's like 12, 13 months ago. Anyway, so they're taking a lot of criticism. You said that, and now she's apologized for this? She says, I don't know what she said. Did she come out and make a statement after this?
1: Yeah, she did. It was just written, though.
3: Oh, what does she say? I was an idiot?
1: Well, because if you play this other video from April, she does, like, this is April this year. She talks... Okay. All about water safety.
3: Here it is.
6: I really think there is no right or wrong way to talk about what I'm going to talk about. I think the importance is just that I do talk about it. And I do feel ready in this moment to discuss it. Our son, Trig, passed away from a preventable drowning accident. This video is about my son, Trig, and hopefully helping other families and other children. And this is a topic that I will continue to talk about when I feel comfortable because it is so extremely hard to talk about. And I hope that people can understand that. Like I said, our son's death was very preventable. It was an accident, but it was a preventable accident. I will always take full accountability for that because as a parent, it is your job to protect your child. Drownings happen every single day, multiple times a day to kids. Trig's age, he was 3, lower than 3, higher than 3, but drowning is the number one cause of death in children 3 and under. And that is an extremely hard statistic to swallow because...
3: Anyway, so she goes on and on about this.
2: That's really sad.
1: Water safety and
3: water
1: stuff.
3: Safety.
1: Then she gets in a May is Water Safety Month. And then this, so then she posted that video of her kid without a life jacket on the boat.
3: Yeah.
1: And this is what she posted after everybody started.
3: Our child should have been in his life jacket for the entirety of that boat ride. Not even for the few moments that he was out of it. We are painfully aware that in a matter of seconds, your entire life can change and we should have done better. Yeah, you got to be... better. Do better. What is it? Be better or do better? What is it?
1: Do better. It's do better is the one you don't like.
3: I don't think I like be better either. Be better's bad. Anything with being better, doing better, just better. Better triggers me. We recognize and appreciate the genuine care that people have for our children. A lot of people, I'm sure, were just bashing this lady. It is. You'd think you would be hypersensitive over that. Like, I remember I got in a car accident. I was probably about, I don't know, maybe 18 or 19 years old. And from that, like, for the first month or more after that, like, you're really hypervigilant when you're driving after that. You're like, just you know, everything's a potential hazard. You're overreacting. And so you'd think you would do that if your kid died like that. Dougie, what do you have coming up in the shizzy?
2: Jared Leto has spoken.
3: His career's over, right?
2: It has. Yeah.
3: What do you mean it has? No, he was just in a movie that came out last month. This guy's been in a lot of movies. What do you mean his career's?
1: Yeah, what was he just in?
2: I feel like
3: Masters of the Universe.
1: Oh, that was it, yeah.
2: Isn't the first we've heard about him with younger girls, but now there's these sexual harassment.
3: I guess I don't pay attention to what these celebrities are up to, and I'm not a fan of his, so I don't know. I'm not aware of the rumor mill, but...
2: Yeah, he's spoken out. I don't think he's going to be
3: coming back from this one. We'll be right back. Hang on.
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8: From the Price Chopper Market 32 Traffic Center, Route 17 westbound from State Line Road to I-81, you'll find no delays or issues. Everything is moving up to speed so far this morning. And Route 26 northbound from South Vesto to Route 17, you'll find that everything is moving up to speed there as well. With Binghamton Traffic, I'm Kenny Bees.
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8: I'm meteorologist Jason Catarina from the William Mitar Weather Center. Hurt in a car? Call William Mitar. Cloudy this morning and some sunny spells this afternoon. There'll be a shower around, the high 72. A shower in spots this evening, otherwise mostly cloudy with the low down 59.
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0: Shizzy is coming up in just a few minutes. What do you have on the way, Douchey?
1: You know I love my cooking shows. Well, there is a cooking show that I'm actually probably not going to watch. Maybe you guys will. And I'll tell you who it is and what they're going to be cooking. Well, it's a bizarre story. It's
0: All right.
1: A politician.
0: All right, we'll get to that in just a minute.
2: Oh, RFK? Raccoons?
0: Raccoon brain.
2: Did I just ruin it?
1: You're such a dick.
2: I was just guessing. Sorry. Well, you didn't have to say yes. That's on you.
1: God, idiot.
0: We talked about that influencer whose kid didn't have a life jacket on after she had another kid who died a year ago in a drowning. Another story where kids died. The woman who's on trial right now, what's her name? Lindsay Clancy. Have you guys watched any of this trial at all?
1: No.
0: I watched about 30 seconds of it, but I was reading about this. She's the one that was in, she lived in Massachusetts. She was on all these different psych medications. Her defense is saying it was postpartum psychosis.
1: Yes, yes.
0: And she strangled the kids with exercise bands. And then she, I don't know if she jumped out of a second floor window or what she did. I think she slit her wrist and tried to jump out of a window. She's paralyzed. She's in a wheelchair now. She tried to kill herself. And, you know, usually when you see something like this, you don't have a whole lot of sympathy for the mother. But, man, I got to tell you, if I was on this jury, just from the limited amount that I've seen, and I might have to agree that this woman was out of her mind. Should you be held responsible for something like that if you literally were out of your mind? You know, I don't know. It'd be hard for me to send her away, I think. At least for, you know, maybe for a little while, but like
2: she
0: life in prison.
2: Her three kids?
0: Yeah, she did. But she was, look, when people are mentally ill and they commit a crime, they're not liable for that crime.
2: I don't know how she doesn't want to kill herself, in all honesty.
0: She tried to. Well, she tried to kill herself. She slit her wrist and jumped out of a window onto the concrete. And she's paralyzed. She's in a wheelchair. She's paralyzed from the waist. Is it waist down, I think? Yeah, waist down. Paralyzed from the waist down. Her husband, ex-husband now, he's the one that we talked about this the other day. This happened in, when was it? Was it 2023 or 2024? When did this happen? Ah, son of a bitch. Oh, yeah, 2023. Her husband is now her ex-husband. Remember, the kids died 3 years ago. He's already remarried and has a new baby. That was something we were going to talk about the other day. That wasn't revealed. He's remarried, and he also has a child with this new woman. That is pretty fast. But he's always stood by this woman, saying it's not her fault that she was sick. She wasn't a terrible person. And I saw that there was a diary that she was keeping of all of the medication that she was on. And to me, this really just, I mean, I don't know if the defense is looking at this or if this is an exhibit from the court case. I don't know who was using this, the defense or the prosecution. But if you look at this, like, here she has the date. Looks like 12-8, so I'm guessing December 8th. And it tells, she's keeping a meticulous log. 5 milligrams Valium, 75 milligrams Seroquel. Slept well, 9 to 5, few wake-ups, feeling very depressed and intrusive thoughts today. The following day, 5 milligrams Valium, 10 milligrams or 100 milligrams of Seroquel. Slept well, horrible, intrusive thoughts. The following day, 2.5 milligrams of Valium, 200 Seroquel, slept well, horrible thoughts in the morning. The next day, slept well, horrible thoughts. Next day, slept well, horrible thoughts and no motivation. Next day, deeply. Slept well, horrible thoughts and no motivation, deeply depressed. On December 14th, Valium to zero Valium, 200 Seroquel, horrible thoughts in all caps and underline. So I'm sure that those thoughts were stab your kid, kill your kid. Because I was reading about another woman who just went through this, and she said that she would hear voices that were telling her to plunge a knife into her baby, into her kid, to kill it. Isn't that, I mean, it's hard for people to understand. Because I think any parent, any mother would go, oh, I would never hurt my kid. You've got to be. But this is, I guess, a real medical condition, a real mental condition, rather. And on top of that, she's going to these doctors and they're prescribing. Look at all this crap that they're giving her. You mix and match, and I think it sounds like what I'm reading there by those logs is like she's trying to find anything that will help work. Her. Right. And it, obviously, like, you, if you're keeping a log like that, to me, this works in her favor, works in her defense. I saw the prosecution. They were calling some witnesses from, like, from a pharmacy and from a, I guess they got food ordered like the day before or something from a restaurant. And so she called in an order to order a salad and some other food. And they like talked to the woman on the phone who took the order. Did she sound okay? And she's like, yeah. Was her speech slurred? No. Did she have any trouble comprehending what you were saying to her? No.
2: This is the person taking the food order?
0: Yeah. And that's where the prosecution has called this person as witness. So what they're trying to say is, well, she was completely fine, you know, the day before.
2: What was it like when you ordered food 4 years ago when that person called? Who'd know?
1: Right.
0: Well, I think they remember because this woman was arrested immediately and charged with killing her children. I think you would go, oh, my God, I took an order from that woman. You would know. You wouldn't remember it like 4 years later, but you would know. Charlie, if you met somebody randomly, a fan, and then you found out the next day you saw on the news that that fan murdered his family.
2: If you saw it on the news.
0: Yeah.
2: If you happen to see it in the news.
0: Well, this, I'm sure, locally, wherever this happened in Massachusetts, this is a huge, huge, huge, I mean, it's a national story, international, but at the time, I'm sure everybody in this town was talking about it. Anyways, but yeah, what bearing does that have on it? To me, if I were on that jury, I'd be looking at the prosecution going, you're really grasping for straws here, because I think somebody could order food. Just when you, if you say you have postpartum psychosis, it doesn't mean you can't do anything. You're completely, you might be able to order food, but you're still having these crazy thoughts about killing your kids. So I do, I do feel bad for this woman. I don't know. What do you do in a situation like this? What do you do?
1: I don't know.
0: If you're on that jury, what do you do?
1: Well, if it's a female on the jury, they're going to have more, a female mother even, they're going to have more empathy.
0: Oh, I don't know. You think? No, I think a lot. That's a good question. Because I think sometimes you put a woman on there and she'll go, well, I have kids. I never thought of killing my kids. This bitch is nuts. So I don't know if that helps you out or not, honestly.
1: I think the old me would have been like, fry her, kill her. She killed the kids, an eye for an eye.
0: Yeah.
1: But I think after going through hormonal stuff, you realize that that's a real issue when your hormones are so out of whack. Some people go into that deep state of psychosis and they can't get out.
3: But I mean, those logs do say that she knew that those were horrible thoughts.
1: Why didn't she get help?
0: Well, she went to the doctor.
2: She did. She's taking all that medication.
0: She's going to a psychiatrist or whatever.
1: Yeah.
0: She does know that they're horrible thoughts. And when I worked in that mental hospital, there were people that knew that things, you know, they knew that, and sometimes they would even question, like, the voice, like, sometimes they kind of even were like, I think that might have been a fake voice that I was hearing. You know, like, they kind of know that they're a little bit crazy, but it's hard to discern reality from, I think it's just hard for people to understand if you haven't been through something like that. Maybe I'd put her in a mental facility for a few years, and I'd have some sort of stipulation. You got to get your tubes tied or something. You can't be around kids or whatever. I don't know, right? Here's someone that says, you don't believe this. You believe this bitch is crazy, yet you don't believe in anxiety. What the F?
1: That's a good point.
0: No, I think most people who have anxiety, it's just normal everyday life stuff that people have been conditioned to not really deal with. This is a mental illness. This is something that's, you know, I can't explain this, but apparently it's a real thing. Do I believe that schizophrenia is real? Yeah. Do I believe that bipolar disorder is real? Yeah. But I'm just saying, do I believe a lot of stuff? No. Are you ready for the shizzy doozy?
1: I am.
0: Here we go.
4: Here to shizzy on Rover's Morning Glory.
1: So I'll start with the story that I had teased regarding RFK Jr. He, of course, is the U.S. Health and Human Services Secretary, and he will be putting his cooking skills to the test with celebrity chefs to motivate Americans to eat healthy.
0: Kennedy, is it going to be roadkill like Charlie predicted?
1: Well, Kennedy will launch The Real Food Show, it's called. It's a new cooking series on July 30th, which is today. And it'll help translate the new dietary guidelines for Americans into easy, affordable meals that they can prepare at home. And he is, of course, a fan of fermented food. I guess at one point he used to carry a personal stash of sauerkraut to restaurants. Did you know that?
0: I did not know that. That's a very strange thing to do.
1: So he said,
0: so you go to a restaurant, you'd be like, okay, so I'll have the filet, and then you pull out of your pocket like a big Tupperware container of sauerkraut.
1: Yeah. Mm. He said, and I wonder if it's on now, because it's the first couple of episodes will feature some celebrity chefs, and the program will be broadcast online. So apparently he will do recipes that feature kimchi, sauerkraut, and yogurt. Mm. So he wants to kind of teach you how to, he says he cooks twice a day. Mm-hmm. And he wants to make sure that people can do affordable meals, so he's going to do this cooking show.
0: Do you believe that he cooks twice a day? No. Like, how do you have that time? You say you have no time.
1: This I have dude's no time. Like,
0: how would this guy have time to
1: I
0: do all that
1: know.
0: Stuff? All right.
1: Cyclosporiasis, the parasitic infection linked to explosive diarrhea.
0: Yeah.
1: It's now spread to 45 states.
0: Yeah, everywhere pretty much.
1: There have been 6,700 lab confirmed cases so far, with the CDC saying it's investigating more than 11,000 others. So it is pretty much everywhere. I hope that this gets figured out. The outbreak has caused, of course, by ingesting food or water that contains this bacteria. It started 3 months ago. The Federal Health Agency says the only states that haven't reported any cases are Maine, South Carolina, Montana, New Mexico, and Hawaii.
0: You see that Taco Bell the other day? They're trying to lure people back.
1: Oh, yeah? What are they
0: because
1: doing?
0: Nobody wants to go to Taco Bell because they don't want to get this. You know, I guess they've gotten rid of the lettuce or whatever, but they're worried about getting this explosive diarrhea. They had $1 Mexican pizzas the other day.
1: Did you go?
0: I did not. No, but I was tempted.
1: I'm still eating my salads. I get salads twice a week from a place. I still go.
0: Yeah.
1: I support them. Yeah.
0: You support them?
1: Yeah.
0: What does that mean? You just buy the crap?
1: No, it's a small business. So it's like, I'm going to still go. Mm. I can see that there's not as many people in the parking lot.
0: Oh, you think so? You've seen a drop off in business.
1: I hope that's not the case, but you don't want to get diarrhea, but I still go. Howard University says over 200 students have been re-enrolled after providing needed information to the school. Controversy erupted last week after more than 500 incoming first-year students were told that they could not start classes next month at the historically black university in the nation's capital. Some of the students said that they were waiting on outstanding grants and scholarships, and they were told by officials that they would not be affected by this month's tuition payment deadline. But they were. So they're trying to rectify all of it. The president of the school released a video apologizing for the situation, but adding that the affected students have received their final notices about whether they will be re-enrolled. The price of ranches in America, you know, like property, ranches.
0: Ranches. Okay. I thought you were talking about dressing for a second. Ranches, like where you, like big swaths of land.
1: Yeah. Yes. So the prices have increased by 112% over the last 10 years. Why is that?
0: From all those shows where people think that they want to go out on a ranch and live out there.
1: I would never want to go live on a ranch. That is not my cup of tea. I would hate it, to be honest.
0: It won't be too bad.
1: You would live on a ranch?
2: I'd take care of the ranch.
0: Yeah, I don't want to take care of the ranch. I'd have to have some ranch hands that work for me.
1: I would hate that.
0: And also, can I have high-speed internet? I need that.
1: No.
0: I need that.
1: You're out in the middle
0: of nowhere. Now, maybe I get Starlink out there, but the latency on that?
1: Yeah, so apparently the shows like Yellowstone, all of that, they've introduced ranch culture to a lot bigger of an audience, a broader audience, if you will, drawing in viewers to shows like that who fell for the sweeping landscapes and rugged lifestyle long before they ever considered owning a piece of property.
0: But all
1: like
0: that stuff, that's the same thing as like van lifers. Like, yeah, it looks cool. When you're seeing somebody on Instagram in front of the beach, a cliff, and the sunset, until you realize, where do you shower? Oh, you have to dump in a bucket? Okay, that doesn't sound too cool anymore. And I bet living on a ranch sounds cool.
1: It doesn't sound cool.
0: Until you get there. And then you're like, oh, it's a lot of work.
1: Today's Thursday, July 30th. Tonight, some TV for you to watch. Rover, episode 2 of Star Trek Strange New World, season 4 on Paramount Plus.
0: I haven't watched any of that, really.
1: Okay, you might want to get caught up on that. Or, this seems like more your style and your speed, The Bombing of Pam Am 103. That's on Netflix.
0: Bombing of what?
1: Pam Am.
0: What?
1: Pam Am.
0: Pan Am, not Pam.
1: Pam Am.
0: Pan Am.
1: Pam Am, that's the flight. The transatlantic flight over Scotland in 1988.
3: Pam Anderson.
1: Yes, she was on board. It's a British miniseries based.
0: She survived.
1: She did.
0: Yep,
1: her breath.
0: Pushing the blow.
1: A British miniseries based on a true story about the joint investigation with the FBI to hunt down the terrorists who took down that flight over Scotland.
0: Lockerbie, Scotland. That's right. Now, this is, I saw this. I saw this as Netflix, right? Is that what you said? But it's not a documentary. It's a miniseries. So it's like a recreation.
2: I thought this already came out like 2 years ago. Or was there a different one?
0: No, I think there was a documentary about
2: it was a retelling.
0: Really? About Pan Am 103? The one over Lockerbie?
2: Over Scotland. Yeah, because I remember they're in their house. There shows like little Scottish houses, and then the destruction right after.
0: Yeah.
2: People are walking outside, and they're like, oh, what happened? And then they move all this stuff to a big building. They're trying to catalog it all. And does it relate back to a radio? Is that what the bomb was?
0: Maybe. I forget. They did build a radio. I don't remember.
1: I don't remember this.
0: Is it like the battery compartment of the... I don't know.
1: In high school.
0: How do you not know about this?
1: I don't
0: the famous
1: remember.
0: Photo of the cockpit on the ground, it's still kind of intact.
1: What famous photo?
0: You got to be kidding.
1: No.
0: Does anybody know this photo?
1: No.
3: I don't think I do.
2: Which photo of what?
0: Of the cockpit. The cockpit. Half of the cockpit still intact on the ground. Famous photo? This one.
3: No. I've never seen this.
0: You've never seen this photo?
1: Nope.
0: Are
2: you guys? I've heard of it.
1: I haven't.
2: I've heard of the flight.
0: Never seen that photo.
1: No.
0: Okay. Snitz, you've seen that photo, right?
1: No.
0: I don't know. Jeez. All right. I guess I'm the only one that knows.
1: She's the only smart one. And finally, Jared Leto has spoken. And he says this is in regards to the sexual assault allegations made against him in BBC's Jared Leto Hollywood Dark Secret. He says, quote, I have never sexually assaulted anyone in my entire life. And he says that these claims are absolutely and categorically false.
0: You know,
1: a lot of these victims have come forward in the documentary with four girls described alleged sexual misconduct that occurred when they were teenagers.
0: Yeah, but I think it's 10 women total. Those were just the underage girls. Six other women are making claims against them that were, you know, adults or whatever. And, you know, if you were to tell me, because I know with celebrities and stuff, there's all sorts of kooks. If it was one woman making a claim, maybe even two, you go, when you have 10 women coming on and saying something, that's really hard to put aside, isn't it? Like, you go, okay, there must more than likely something weird is going on here. And on top of that, the guy's just an oddball. He's an oddball.
1: Yeah.
0: And
1: he said it didn't happen.
0: I saw that there was an article that came out in 2005. So this is 21 years ago. And it was how he was at a hotel and all these models, these underage models were staying there, and how creepy he was with all these underage girls. This was a published story 21 years ago. Now, nobody's paying attention back then, I guess. Mm-hmm. Anyway.
1: They're paying attention now.
0: Yeah, can you recover from something like this?
1: No.
0: You don't think he'll ever work again? He probably has some stuff in the pipeline. Maybe it'll come out later, whatever. But does he ever get hired after this? Now, I haven't watched this documentary. I don't know. Sometimes you see something and you might go, I don't believe it. It's not credible. Their stories aren't making sense. But so I haven't seen this yet. So I don't know how damning it is. But just on the face of it, doesn't sound too good.
1: There you go. That's the Shizzy on Rover's Morning Glory.
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0: Trace sent a picture of his neighbor's ranch in Neptune, Ohio. Some antelopes from there. He also has some sort of deer and turkeys and rams and...
1: Aww.
0: Mm-hmm. Yeah, I guess so. But when I think of a ranch, I don't think of Ohio as a ranch. I mean, I guess technically it is. I think of like what you're talking about. People see like, oh, you're in Wyoming or something. And
1: Montana.
0: Yeah, Montana, right?
1: Yeah. With no neighbors and no way.
2: Okay, so I was wrong about the Lockerbie. There was an entire program that came out a year ago. It was on Peacock, and it looks exactly the same.
0: Hmm.
2: I mean, here's just a clip of the trailer from Peacock one. Everything's on fire.
3: Hello? Are you sure?
2: We have this guy in it, whoever that guy is.
3: Are you sure?
2: I don't remember his name. All right, so there's it's the Peacock one, all right. Yeah. And then here's the Netflix one.
1: Watch that looks that.
0: You do or you don't?
1: Yeah, that looks good.
0: Oh.
1: What happens?
2: Almost exactly the same. Shit. The other one was more about the dad.
4: It was a crash.
2: Of one of the victims. And how he kind of helps spur on the investigation.
0: Uh-huh.
2: But I mean, it looks like the same exact thing. I already watched.
0: Yeah, I'll probably watch this. I'm always looking for stuff on Netflix, and I swear to God, they keep putting stuff on that home screen. I'm just not interested in anything. Oh, there's the famous cockpit that nobody's seen.
5: You do not need to move.
2: This is a shot for shot. This right here. Watch.
6: Except cheaper, it looks.
2: Yeah, okay, so.
6: This looks cheaper.
2: Pause. Watch this one. All right, pause.
6: Oh.
2: Yeah. Let me pull up this because it's almost the same shot.
0: Well, it is a historical.
2: Yeah, you're right.
0: Thing, so you know, maybe they're looking at pictures or video from and recreating what it actually looked like back then. Let's see. Where's the other shot?
2: I'm sure I lost it.
6: Yeah, the first one, Peacock, looks like more big budget.
2: It was interesting. I didn't know much of any of it.
0: Libya. Spoiler alert.
1: Any survivors?
3: Yeah, three.
0: Everyone, too.
3: 170 people killed.
1: Oh, is that what's his face?
5: Threat warnings.
0: That Colin Firth? Yeah. Is that who that is?
1: I love him.
3: This is restricted. Where did you get it? I just want answers, Minister.
6: Yeah, that's a way better shot.
7: Since she died.
6: The original.
1: This, which one is this? The first one?
2: This is Peacock.
1: Oh,
6: yeah, this is way better shot.
2: It was good. It was interesting.
8: Two Libyan nationals.
7: Libya? I thought Iran did it.
2: And it wasn't a little stereo.
8: We've gone through the whole race.
2: Toshiba or something.
1: Oh, spoiler alert.
7: This is how you cope.
3: I am not coping.
9: Gaddafi murders people.
3: Jim, tread carefully.
9: You know, gets anyone dead.
7: You have two other children. I want to be around life, not
0: wouldn't you
7: death
0: just, like,
7: day.
0: If you had somebody that was killed on a plane, like in a terrorist attack, I think I would just, the rest of my life, I quit this job, that's for sure, real fast. And my life, like, it would after that would just be to kill people, to kill Libyans, to kill Gaddafi, to kill whoever.
2: Well, that's what this guy's mission was. It was interesting. I don't know if he's saying to kill him, but to get justice.
0: I'd want to kill him. I'd want to just kill him. Ken, you're on Rover's Morning Glory. Good morning, Ken.
10: Yeah, Rover, I'm a big fan of yours, and I'm retired now, so I got plenty of time to
0: plenty
10: talk.
0: Plenty of time. That's nice. That's nice. Good.
10: Plenty of time. But you brought up a fact about this lady with postpartum, and you brought up a good point where you said, do you hold this woman accountable for it? What should they do? Well, my mother went through postpartum with me. I'm the youngest in the family. My sister was born 3.5 years before me. And she had no problem, my sister. But me, she went through postpartum. And the doctor, the first thing my doctor said, and I don't have any more kids. Now, I don't know if this woman went through postpartum, some of the earlier effects of it, before she had the third kid. What happens is... It's not they're crazy. It's something about a chemical, like it's almost like schizophrenia. Schizophrenia is really a mental illness. It's a chemical imbalance in the brain that happens, and these people do strange things. But my mother went through it, and she said the same thing to me. I talked to her about it. She said she wanted to kill me. And stuff,
0: no kidding.
10: But she didn't do it.
0: Wow. Yeah. She admits that to her own son that she wanted to kill when you were a baby.
10: Yeah, but she didn't do it. She just said obviously what was going in her head.
0: Yeah.
10: And I didn't take any offense to it because I understood. I was young, but I was that old, not that young that I wouldn't understand it. But the thing is, it cleared away after a year. For her, she didn't have those thoughts after a year, but the doctor said not to have any more children. My mom wanted to have five kids.
0: Yeah.
10: And we were only two in the family. And this is what I'm trying to bring up. I don't think they can hold the woman responsible for that. If she has a good lawyer, they'll find out. Maybe they'll do some medical research that maybe she had some postpartum before, and that doctor was a complete idiot for not telling her not to have.
0: Well, it will be interesting, and I haven't been following the case real carefully, but it will be interesting to see the defense. Did this woman seek out help? Did she seek it out, and they failed, and they didn't provide the care that she needed, or the advice that she needed, or whatever? Did she seek it out? That's going to be real critical, because if she did, if she made an effort, because she's writing in that little log, intrusive thoughts, horrible thoughts, so on and so forth. If she was going to a doctor or doctors and saying, I'm having these horrible thoughts, I need help. If she did that and it didn't get any better, then I would really sort of be more on her side for sure. Now, my mother, She didn't have postpartum. She just said that she wanted to kill me, but that was just because I was a rotten ass kid. That was later. That was like when I was a teen. I could kill you.
10: I'm not need to laugh. It struck me funny. But that's what I'm trying to say. Plus, she's paralyzed now. She's got, there's a lot of things. I hope she has a good lawyer, because I said postpartum is, it goes more than you think. I was born in 1957. This is even,
0: people didn't even know about it back then.
10: Quiet.
0: I mean, that wouldn't have flown back then, but nowadays, people, there's some more.
10: Yeah, that's why I said back in 1957, everybody kept everything hush-tush. Oh, man, this guy, we can't talk about this stuff in public and stuff like this.
0: Yeah.
10: But now they're more open to it. But at the same time, these doctors want to give you freaking drugs that really screws your freaking brain up. Her doctor never did that. They kind of kept them away, and it was fine. But I think when they're giving her all those freaking meds, that's another thing might have screwed her up too, more.
0: Yeah, well, somebody, thank you, Ken. Somebody says, let's see, Jim, is that who it is? Jim says that psychiatrists should be held responsible. Seroquel itself will cause hallucinations. They gave that to my father when he was in a nursing home just to get him to sleep, and he started having major hallucinations. I made them take him off of it because I worked at the corrections facility in the medical ward. I've seen firsthand what Seroquel can do to people's minds. Yeah, I'm just telling you, I'd have a lot of sympathy for this lady. I don't know what I would do if I were on the jury. You don't want her to get off scot-free. There's got to be some sort of repercussions, but, maybe a mental facility instead of a hardcore prison. And maybe for 5 or 10 years, whatever, I don't know, instead of life. And again, she's paralyzed. She's in a wheelchair. She tried to kill herself. It's serious stuff, you know? She wasn't... If this were a case where a woman killed her kids because she found out that her husband was having an affair, and she's like, I'll show him, I'll kill the kids, or she wanted to kill the kids. We've seen cases in the past where people have killed their kids. The woman who pushed her kids into the water.
1: For a guy?
0: Famous case many, many, many, many years ago. Yeah.
6: Susan Smith.
0: Is that her name? Susan Smith. She put her kids in the back of a car, and then pushed the car into a lake and claimed that she had been carjacked by a black man. And that's who, he drove off with the kids. She did that because she had met some rich dude. And she's like, oh, I can date this guy, but he hates kids. Oh, you know what? The solution is I'll just get rid of my kids.
1: Yeah.
0: And, if that's what was going on, this would be a totally different matter. But if this woman, it seems like she was really tortured by what was going on in her brain. And again, they do this with people who are mentally incompetent. If there's somebody and they just are completely insane and they kill somebody, they treat them differently than they would a normal person like you or me if we kill somebody. So I think you have to do it for this lady. Nurse M says, I had awful postpartum with my first child. I was terrified to dress him in blue clothes because my mind kept saying, if you put him in blue, he's going to turn blue. And I guess you had none of this, Doogie. You had No. Man. Do you imagine if that's... You wanted a kid so bad. Mm-hmm. Do you imagine if you finally get that kid and then you just want to kill the kid after? Like, I hear you talk to her on the phone now.
1: Yeah, now.
0: Now you're like, she's such a bitch.
1: Crazy.
0: I've heard her say that about her daughter.
1: She's
0: is that weird?
1: Acting bitchy.
0: No, that's she's not what you say. Bitchy. That is not what you say, dude. She's such a little bitch.
1: She apologized to me because she had an attitude.
2: Did you apologize to her, though, for what you said?
1: What did I say?
0: She called her a little bitch.
1: No, she yesterday. I don't even remember what that fight was over. Yesterday, she was acting a little poopy, and I didn't call her on it because she's exhausted. But then she got in the driveway because she was driving to dance. She's like, "Sorry, I didn't mean to say that." It's
0: weird. Not okay, like when you're a kid, you say things.
1: She's like, sometimes it just comes out of my mouth.
0: Yeah, I guess it's hormones or whatever. Your brain isn't just fully developed. But I would yell at my mom and say terrible things. And I knew that sometimes it was almost like you had no control over it. Like once you got going, you just couldn't turn it off. I've got to take a break. 866-YO-ROVER will be... right back. Hang on.
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0: far from another Rover's morning glory fed. It's Rover's morning glory.
1: We'll wrap everything up in a few minutes. Kiki says, I got postpartum psychosis twice. I thank God for my support system every day. This case breaks my heart. I'm sure she doesn't want to be alive anymore. And then she followed up with another message. I couldn't bathe my kids for months. I was terrified I was going to drown them. And Nurse M, who said that she was afraid to dress the kids in blue. I was afraid to tell anyone because I thought they'd think I was crazy and take my baby away. So, yeah, I think you're in a tight spot if you're having those thoughts.
2: Do you want to ask Charlie the question that you asked me during the break?
1: I asked you during the break.
2: Why are you so sore?
1: Oh, man, what's going on? My entire body is just sore. My legs, my back, my every part of my body is sore.
2: He didn't like my answer.
1: I didn't. You're a bitch, just like your daughter. she goes, you're just old.
3: Oh, yeah.
1: That's it.
2: That's all it is.
1: I go, no.
3: Did you do something?
1: The rest of my
2: he didn't do a thing.
1: No, I haven't done anything.
3: I hurt my arm a couple weeks ago, and I couldn't figure out what it was. And I was like, what did I do? It was like my elbow hurt. I played darts at a bar for 15 minutes total.
1: And I remember you guys, didn't you laugh at me for exactly the same thing? Didn't I have dart elbow one time?
2: I think it was
3: No, I was like, what did I do? Like, and I was like, oh man, that's pretty old. That you can't play darts for 15 minutes without feeling it the next day.
1: Yeah. Oh, I've just been sore all over. She's like, you can't tell your wife you're sore because she'll leave you because you're old.
2: You can't
1: complain. She's so obsessed with me and my wife.
2: No, you can't complain because she's young. And if you're like, God, I'm so sore, like my body just aches because I'm old, you can't say that.
4: No, that's the cue to a massage. You're hinting. If you start saying, oh man, I'm so sore. Oh, I just
1: my wife,
4: wish I could loosen up somehow.
1: Got into bed last night. She goes, you know, you're such a good husband. I'm going to give you a hand and arm massage.
2: Oh, I thought you were going to say a hand.
3: That's going somewhere totally different.
2: Wowza.
1: So she gave me a hand and arm massage last night. And then right before she did, she goes, well, you told me not to do nice things for people anymore. Should I not do this? And I said, no. That's a totally different thing. She goes, well, I have a hard time. What's doing something nice that I'm allowed to do, but this seems like I'm doing... I said, no,
5: allowed.
1: This is for me. I said, that's different. The nice things you're doing that I told you to knock off are things you're doing for other people. When you do things for me, that's not a nice act. That's your wifely duties, I told her.
2: God.
4: You didn't repay her in any way? Because if my boyfriend asked me and said, I'll give you a massage, usually after that, it kind of leads to something else. And I'm like...
1: No, not last night. I started watching the Idaho Murders thing.
2: Nothing says love and romance than the Idaho Murders.
1: Well, it blew my mind because I said, I'm going to watch this Idaho Murders thing on Netflix. And she goes, oh, I just watched the first episode of that earlier today. I said, what? She can't watch anything like that. She hates all that murder stuff. And she's watching that.
2: Why is she watching that?
1: I don't know.
3: I watched 2.5.
1: She decided to kill me.
3: I watched 2.5 episodes. It was interesting.
1: Yes.
3: I didn't really pay attention to any of it, so I didn't know any of it. I fell asleep when they're like, and that guy was in my class. And then I fell asleep. I don't know what happens after that.
1: It's still very, very difficult for me to figure out how those two other roommates are in there, the two other girls. It's 4 o'clock in the morning. they hear a commotion, screaming, whatever, and they're, oh, I'm so scared. They're texting each other. They can't get a hold of any of the other four roommates in the house. She opens her door. She sees a guy in a ski mask. And then they just leave it.
3: Well, they were drunk.
1: 8 hours.
3: I really don't blame them at all. They were drunk.
1: Oh, yeah. Charlie, stop.
3: They were drunk. They also lived at a party house where people are coming in and out all the time. You hear commotion all the time. You don't think much of it. No. Maybe you get scared a little bit, but you're like, it's probably really nothing. What am I going to do about it? No. What do you mean? That is what happened.
1: No, that's...
3: So instead, you think she's in on it?
1: No, I don't think she's in on it. I think it's incredibly strange. Because what you're saying is not exactly what happened. Because, yes, if you live in a party house and you see people in and out, you would... Wouldn't you at some point then, even if you're drunk, first of all, that would sober you up real fast if you saw a guy with a ski mask in your house. I don't care how drunk you are.
3: I think it's a party.
1: Are you for real?
3: I think it was more of a silhouette of a guy. I don't know if she really said.
1: She saw the guy, ski mask, bushy eyebrows.
3: Okay.
1: Yeah.
4: I mean, you hear screaming? I mean, that's kind of a different kind of
3: that?
4: Screaming.
1: Than... Some sort of commotion.
3: Sure, commotion.
1: Know. I don't know what she
3: not
1: heard
3: screaming.
1: Exactly.
4: Okay.
1: But then wouldn't you, so the two remaining roommates who survived, the one runs from her room to the other girl's room. They can't get a hold of any of the other four. Don't you at some point go, let me go out. Let me see. Are they out there together? Wouldn't you go out there together and just go, let's double check,
3: maybe,
1: see if they're out
3: you
1: there.
3: You really don't think that a stranger that you've never met has come in and murdered you. It's the last thing you think. You're like, what's the likelihood of that? 0%.
1: Pretty good when you open up your door and

0: there's a guy in a ski mask staring at you.
1: I just don't, I think blaming them or saying it's strange.
0: I'm not blaming them. I'm just, that's very, very strange.
1: I don't think it's all that weird. At a party, it's a party house. People are in and out constantly. You saw the house. There's beer pong still set up on the table. And everybody's story was, we were drinking that night. We all went out to different bars. We're drinking everywhere.
0: And wouldn't you then, at that point, it's 4 o'clock in the morning, you're college girl, you know everybody around, wouldn't you text or call somebody right then and been like, hey, we heard something weird. Can you come over and just check on this for us? Instead of waiting 8 hours?
2: But if she passed out... But if I was that scared, I wouldn't be passing out. I would be calling 911. If I'm scared enough to run to my friend's room and sit in there and lock ourselves in there, then we should be calling 911.
0: And even if I get people that are like, I don't want to, you know, I don't want to overreact. I don't want to call 911, whatever. You would still call somebody, investigate yourself. I can't imagine you see a guy in a ski mask. I don't know if she saw the knife or not. She saw the knife, give me a break, but she saw the guy in the ski mask, face to face. Anyway, so, no real revelations in that. I guess what I would say about that documentary on Netflix is, and I'm sure they've given other interviews and stuff, but I didn't follow it enough to see all these interviews. But, you know, the police chief and other investigators, family, all that, friends, they're all interviewed in this. So it's kind of a nice, neat package, I suppose, when it comes to that. But no revelations as far as the actual crimes are concerned. Let's see here. What do I have to give away? I have a pair of 2-day passes to the Afterburn Music Festival right now. That's happening August 14th and 15th at Victory Park in North Ridgeville. Third Eye Blinds and Skillet, Hooba Snake, Puddle of Mud, Drowning Pool, Blackstone Cherry, and more. If you are caller 30, 866-YO-ROVER, 866-967-6837, I will give you a pair of 2-day passes to Afterburn Music Festival. 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

0: 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Spider-Man Brand New Day is looking to have one of the biggest openings ever, not just of the year, but coming out this weekend, and it's the fourth film in the Tom Holland-led series. Obviously, there have been many Spider-Men, but it's looking to make between $260 and $280 million in its first weekend in theaters. Some projections have it getting even more than that, like $300 million in North America in the first 3 days. We'll see what happens. Who's going to see it
1: tomorrow? I love you, Vegas!
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1: Training camps all across the NFL are officially underway. 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Oof.

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The Southern Tier concerts are here. 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
1: Well, the Pokemon Company has decided to use facial recognition technology to try to stop scalpers at these limited time card stores in Japan. So they say that visitors to five Pokemon card store pop-up locations are going to need facial recognition scans before entering. And that technology is designed to prevent repeat visits and help stop scalpers from buying up all these limited edition pieces of merchandise. Stores will feature exclusive Pokemon trading card games and other products. Yeah, now with facial recognition.
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1: Big day for Five Finger Death Punch tomorrow. Their 10th studio album, celebrating their 20th year as a band, will be out tomorrow. This is From It. Over.

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1: Now, I knew that Ted Lasso was returning, and I thought, well, maybe I need to go back and watch the first three seasons. But I remembered that this one kind of is going to be a whole different, not necessarily a different plot, but kind of a different storyline that maybe you don't need to have even seen the first three seasons to know what's going on. Jason Sudeikis returns with Hannah Waddingham and Juno Temple, Brett Goldstein, and he returns apparently to coach a second division women's soccer team this time. And the trailer came out earlier this week. It will be released on Apple TV next Wednesday.
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1: A week from Saturday, 21 Pilots will be hosting this kind of watch party. 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

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Hey, it's Allie. The Southern Tier concerts are here. We got a lot of shows coming to Bethel Woods and other spots. 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
1: Getting a few details about this new Soundgarden album. Apparently, the guys have been mixing this eight-song album, these eight songs that, yes, include Chris Cornell's, the late Chris Cornell's vocals. And apparently, they have not ruled out touring in support of this album. Now, they haven't given us a date for the release, except for that they said sometime next year. A Soundgarden tour. How would that work? I got some Soundgarden coming up.
2: I love you, babe!
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It's 92.5 KGB in Binghamton. Can I tell you how excited I am that college football season is a month away? Yep, first college football Saturday, 4 weeks from this Saturday. Here's Zeppelin.

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Hey, it's Allie. Appreciate you hanging with us in the Southern Tier and rocking out. 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
1: Well, this is a good little treat. 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
1: I mean, have you seen all these stories of like season-ending injuries? The NFL and training camp is like 2 days in. More for some teams, but dang, that is brutal. Evanescence.

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Last week was the first anniversary of the death of Ozzy Osbourne, and his family said they are using an AI company to put together an Ozzy avatar. Now, how they're going to use that, I don't exactly know, but maybe hologram Ozzy goes on tour. I don't know.

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Very happy for our boys in 3 Days Grace, which celebrated their 21st number one hit song yesterday. About three behind Shinedown right now for I Don't Want to Go Home Tonight. Love it. 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It's Big Rig.

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1: Big day yesterday in the history of Alice in Chains, the day that their MTV Unplugged was released. Crazy, right? Where the hell does Tom go, man? I would love to see Evanescence get a chance to do one of those. It's Who Will You Follow?

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1: Thankfully, today we start to see some clearing out for the Northeast. I mean, the flooding throughout New York State, just catastrophic, man. All throughout the Hudson Valley and then some. I mean, 7 to 10 inches in less than 24 hours. And that's the sad part, right? Because you live in a house, you don't have a flood insurance because you don't live in a flood zone. Or you don't have flooding, and now all of a sudden you do. And it's like, how does that work? Yeah. Pretty sure the insurance company's not going to be like, oh, yeah, yeah, right. Mm-hmm. Yeah. It's Beck. It's Loser.
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Hey, the Southern Tier concerts are here. 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

0: Binghamton's Rock Station, 92.5 KGB. You know, people get some pretty interesting ideas when they get all hot and randy and sexed up. Like, for instance, in Scottsdale, Arizona, it's a big rig. Police are trying to find a couple who broke into the Mon Cheri restaurant at 4 a.m. Saturday into Sunday morning. And, well, they stole a little cash. They stole the house phone for some odd reason. And then they stole a little bit of liquor. And I guess that was just enough to go, "Are you Randy, baby?" She's all like, "Yeah, you want to do it here? Yeah." So they did. Had sex in the restaurant. And then they fled. Police have got video. All I'm saying is, if you're going to be eating at the Mon Cheri anytime in the near future, you should probably avoid the béarnaise sauce.
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1: 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And doing it well. 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
1: Shinedown. I don't know that there's another band right now that connects with its fans quite like they do as Interactive. They're not exactly to just stand on the stage, play the songs, you heard them on the album, and leave, blowing up some pyro in between. The only other person I know that interacts with fans more than Shinedown is Gavin Rossdale. That's it. At this juncture, anyway. They're just brilliant. It's Monsters.

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0: 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Love hearing people get to make some of these, you know, drive-cation dreams come true, just like Chelsea with her and her kids.
1: I might take the kids on a little trip, maybe Cedar Point. Whoa. I know they've been asking to go there, so that might be in the works.
0: There you go, man. Think about that. If you love to ride coasters, great park. There's so many great theme parks across the country. Some of those are drive away, some are a plane ride. $1,000 can take care of either one. You just got to keep listening. It's Big Rig. You hear us starting at 9 a.m. during the morning show, right through 5 p.m. And every keyword is always only one place it goes, right to the pop-up box on our website to be our next thousandaire.
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2: AC/DC, Night Before Last. Throwing it up, man. Rocking it out, Denver style. In all that heat. Of course, a lot of fans came from different places to see them, and a lot of people don't know that when you're there at Empower Field, you're in Denver, dehydration's a big thing, altitude sickness. The guys at AC/DC, they got to town way early, well hydrated. They had oxygen backside and backstage, just in case it was needed, but Angus Young out there wailing on that 20-minute guitar solo he's been doing on this tour. It's funny to watch. Either fans love it or hate it. There's like no in-between.

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1: Talking about this one earlier, the newest from 3 Days Grace. Yeah, number one this week on the Billboard Mainstream Rock Chart. Equals 21 number one hits from them. They're followed closely by Five Finger Death Punch and Disturbed. And they're just behind Shinedown. Yeah, Today's Rock's been taking over for a long time. And these bands celebrating 25 plus years, man. Seems like

0: with guitars, distortion, double bass, drums, and you don't have to pay a copay. Let's rock.
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1: One of the craziest things I've seen straight out of Russia is hiring someone to barbecue with if you're lonely. Yeah. This is only for guys, by the way. And it's indicated on the site when you match up with someone. 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
11: Scenic Blue Ridge Mountain trails and sunny afternoons at local breweries. 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

Binghamton's 92.5 KGB. So Disturbed is officially on hiatus until further notice. They just did that couple of shows this year. They finished it off the other night for kind of a exclamation point doing their show at Hard Rock Live in South Florida. Now that most of the members live in the state of Florida, makes a lot of sense. It's a place, and it's just an amazing venue, man. It is I Will Not Break.

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Rock and Roll Cafe, weekdays at noon on 92.5 KGB. So we got an update from Monkey on Korn's new material, and believe it or not, they're still writing some songs to finish it. They approached with about 40 songs total. So even though we're going to get some fall tour dates, it sounds like the new album may not be until sometime mid-2027 now. It's 21 Pilots.

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92.5 KGB, Binghamton's rock station. It's Stacy. 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

0: 92.5 KGB, Binghamton's rock station. They got Super Bowl 61, of course, is going to be February 14th, 2027. SoFi Stadium. Who the halftime performer is, I don't know. But they already announced Super Bowl 62 as well. This will be in Atlanta, February 13th, 2028 at Mercedes-Benz Stadium. I hope that Metallica is the halftime performer for one of these two.
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2: Thanks for hanging out. Amy Lee and Courtney, I mean, touring together with Evanescence and Spirit Box. 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
1: 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It's Stacy, and Wednesday, August the 5th, new Ted Lasso is out. 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